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3: Brisbane traffic.
4: That earlier crash heading out into Bowen Hills for Abbotsford Road northbound just before Burrow Street has been cleared away. Now there's some delays building up for the Riverside Expressway inbound, pushing up on a Coronation Drive in through the city. Moving well for the M1 in both directions between Brisbane and the GC. 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To the Kiss Cast, fine and sunny today. Top of 24, right now at 16 degrees. It's Adam, first of Brisbane traffic and weather together on KISS 97.3.
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0: 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And earlier this year, the guys met with 11-year-old Connor and his mum. 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
4: I know what you want.
5: Last year, I renovated. 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Because I don't care about grass and I don't want to talk about grass.
6: Right.
5: And it does not matter who is coming to my house. They want to tell me
6: how to fix that dirt.
5: How to fix it and to talk about grass.
6: Yes.
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7: They do.
6: Especially because you're near Suncorp Stadium. 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
5: No.
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2: Some busy conditions now for your run in through the city for the Riverside Expressway inbound, pushing up by the Coronation Drive. Also, Braviana Road eastbound, very heavy at the moment from Pasturage Road through to Old Toolville Point Road in Caboolture due to the Medieval Festival on today. 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To the Kiss Cast, fine and sunny today. Top of 24 right now, though, 17 degrees. It's Adam, first of Brisbane traffic and weather together on KISS 97.3.
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9: Have you experienced the chilly bit of winter in Melbourne? 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
0: Earlier this year, the guys met with 11-year-old Connor and his mom, and Connor, the poor thing, has been through one of the worst cases of bullying that we ever heard. So it turns out there's a lot of brizzy families in the same situation. So Robin, Kip and Corey want to get these amazing kids together without bullies and focus on having a great time and meeting new friends. It's happening in a couple of weeks' time. We had to invite Connor.
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0: 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I got

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3: Back in breakfast. 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
4: Those bookcases, they're so much heavier than I expected. 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Trying to use the trolley as leverage, so I'm leaning hard on one side to tilt it up. The whole trolley would roll forward into the car. Now, six people walked past me.
6: No!
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2: Traffic. Looking out for a breakdown now at Eagle Farm on the Gateway Motorway southbound left shoulder just after Morton Drive. Lights out, Mount Lindsay Highway Service Road in Grand Plaza Drive through Browns Plains. Riverside Expressway inbound looking a little thick on the Curry Drive into the city and delays now building for the M1 northbound pushing up into Slacks Creek. Police are making Queensland safer. They have an important job to do, so there's no excuse for abuse. Authorised by the Queensland Government, Brisbane. To the Kiss Cast, fine and sunny today. Top of 24 right now though, currently 20 degrees. It's Adam, first of Brisbane traffic and weather together on KISS 97.3.
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2: Around the Brisbane CBD area at the moment, a bit of a slow run inbound on the Riverside Expressway, the Gateway Motorway. Not looking too bad at the moment. That's mostly clear in each direction. Gympie Road is just having the usual arvo delays. You can expect a slow run there through Kedron and Chermside in each direction. 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To the Kiss Cast, partly cloudy, 21 degrees, and it's Paul First with Brisbane. Traffic and weather together on Kiss 97.3.
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7: Yeah.
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5: Really?
7: No, he scored two. But
6: In his mind,
7: he scored four, you know.
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5: Yeah.
6: He's an excellent athlete, but his math sucks.
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0: The guys are back tomorrow morning at 6 a.m. And early this year, the guys met with 11-year-old Connor and his mum. And Connor's been through one of the worst cases of bullying that we've ever heard. So it turns out there's a lot of Brizzy families in the same situation. And Robin, Kip and Corey want to get these amazing kids together without the bullies and focus on having a great time and meeting new friends. 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
3: Do you guys want to come?
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5: I know what you want.
6: Can I ask a question? You've got small kids. Do you keep their first teeth, their first haircut?
7: I've got photos.
8: I haven't kept a thing. Yeah.
6: Your mum collects anything to do with you, even your body parts.
8: Yeah, so I think mum sent a photo. And it was the first bit of cartilage that was cut out of my knees. 14-year-old
7: what?
8: Kid.
7: So you had a knee operation?
8: Yeah, underneath my kneecap.
6: Actually, my mum, you can get, like, I think it's a calcium buildup on the top of your skull. 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
7: Oh, yeah.
6: And
7: yeah.
6: She had them taken out and put into a specimen jar.
8: Wait, what?
7: Hang on, your mum had horns?
6: Wait, does that explain a lot?
8: Holy shit. The devil. Everything's just...
7: You're the devil's spawn.
8: This is... What?
7: Wow.
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2: A multi-vehicle crash on Sandgate Road in Albion, still causing some delays there in each direction, and also some of those delays getting onto the Albion overpass at the moment. Around the CBD, still a bit slow inbound on the Riverside Expressway, and a few delays now in each direction, also on Milton Road. Energex is dedicated to shaping the electricity network for future, so Queenslanders can use energy their way. 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To the Kiss Cast, partly cloudy, 21 degrees tomorrow, a top of 22. And it's Paul First with Brisbane traffic and weather together on Kiss 97.3.
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3: A multi-vehicle crash on Sandgate Road in Albion, still causing some delays there in each direction, and also some of those delays getting onto the Albion overpass at the moment. Around the CBD, still a bit slow inbound on the Riverside Expressway, and a few delays now in each direction, also on Milton Road. Energex is dedicated to shaping the electricity network for future, so Queenslanders can use energy their way. 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To the Kiss cast, partly cloudy, 21 degrees tomorrow, a top of 22, and it's Paul First with Brisbane traffic and weather together on Kiss 97.3.
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6: You're the only one, love.
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1: Boondall is a beautiful community. It has some of the best natural beauty. 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
5: 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Who said that? Not me. No, why don't you throw me under the bus?
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0: We are your home of Robin, Kip and Corey Oates. They're back live in the studio tomorrow morning, 6 a.m. And earlier this year, the guys met with 11-year-old Connor and his mum. Connor's been through one of the worst cases of bullying that we've ever heard, and it turns out there's a lot of Brizzy families dealing with the same situation. So Robin, Kip and Corey want to get these amazing kids together without the bullies and focus on having an amazing time and meeting new friends. 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
3: Last year, I renovated, and you know, like everyone with renovations, you run out of cash. So when it came to my backyard, there were big patches, and people were saying, you know, you should put down lawns. And I'm like, no, no, no, I'll just let it go because I don't care about grass, and I don't want to talk about grass.
4: Right.
3: And it does not matter who is coming to my house; they want to tell me
4: how to fix that dirt,
3: how to fix that, and to talk about grass.
4: Yes.
3: And I don't care.
4: Yeah,
3: and I don't want to.
5: Maybe one day when you have beautiful front lawn, you get the satisfaction of people stopping and going, look at that lawn.
3: People don't stop.
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5: They do.
4: Especially because you're near Suncorp Stadium. 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
3: No.
4: And then maybe come back from the game and vomit on it.
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3: Yeah, you're really selling it.
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1: Back in breakfast. I know what
2: you want. Remember those Billy bookshelves that I was going to buy and then you guys man-shamed me because I was considering having them delivered and assembled?
3: Yes.
2: I thought, no, I'll go and pick them up and I'll build them myself. 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
1: Yep.
2: Those bookcases, they're so much heavier than I expected. Trying to lift one of these bookcases into the tray of the ute and I could not do it. Trying to use the trolley as leverage, so I'm leaning hard on one side to tilt it up. 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Now, six people walked past me.
1: No!
2: Six separate people walked past me as I'm making this sound.
0: Robin, Kip and Corey Oates in the morning.
2: My back is so screwed.
1: I should have laughed, but this is the best. 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
1: Hi, I'm Sally Pearson. Linda Noskova has won her first Wimbledon title after recovering from wasting 5 match points to beat fellow Czech Karolina Muchová. Noskova regained her composure to win 6-2, 5-7, 6-3. In the women's NRL, the Raiders have thrashed the Warriors 42-16, while the Dragons have defeated the Eels at 22-8. And in golf, Australia's Caris Davidson is tied for 16th at 6 under, heading into the final round of the LPGA event in France.
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4: Can I ask a question? You've got small kids. Do you keep their first teeth, their first haircut?
5: I've got photos.
6: I haven't kept a thing.
4: Yeah. Your mum collects anything to do with you, even your body parts.
6: Yeah, so I think mum sent a photo. And it was the first bit of cartilage that was cut out of my knees. 14-year-old
5: what?
6: Kid.
5: So you had a knee operation?
6: Yeah, underneath my kneecap.
4: Actually, my mum, you can get, like, I think it's a calcium buildup on the top of your skull. 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
5: Oh, yeah.
4: And
5: yeah.
4: She had them taken out and put into a specimen jar.
6: Wait, what?
5: Hang on, your mum had horns?
4: Wait, does that just explain all
5: of
6: the devil? Everything's just, you're the devil's spawn. This is, what?
5: Wow.
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30: Hello, this is True Crime Tonight. I am your host, Michelle Laurie, and I'm here with my producers, Matthew Tankard.
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30: And we're here every Sunday night from 6 till 7. We're going to talk true crime with you, few songs sprinkled in between. We're going to talk book recommendations and just all sorts. But do know, nothing that is good for kids okay? There's no good can come of letting your kids listen to this show. Coming up later this hour, we'll talk to Pete Bates about his work on exposing coercive control, post-separation abuse, and the behavioural patterns that can lead women and children into danger. But up next, we hear from a listener, my favourite thing to do. That's on True Crime Tonight. Stay.

0: Around Australia, this is True Crime Tonight. I'm Michelle Laurie. I'm here with Matthew and Ruby, the producers, the people who create all of this. Thank you both so much.
1: Oh, thank you, Michelle. That was really
2: so nice.
0: I just want to give you some flowers.
1: Never heard you say that before.
0: Oh, that's all right. We have a book recommendation coming up.
1: And didn't want to linger.
0: No, because you threw me under the bus. I just said thank you. And then you were like, oh, she never does that. So I just stepped away from it. But I tell you what, we do have a book recommendation coming up and an interview with Pete Bates. Now, you're going to find him very interesting. I don't want to give too much away, but Pete has spent a lot of time in jail.
1: Yes.
0: So it's a particular perspective that he has on the world, and I think he's fantastic. But I believe we have a message from a listener, Matthew.
1: We do. It's what are we calling it? The True Crime Hotline?
0: That's what we're calling it.
1: And to leave us a message on the True Crime Hotline, you can find a link. It's called a SpeakPipe link. I don't want to get too complicated.
0: Yeah, yeah.
1: But it's in the show notes of every Australian True Crime podcast episode, and it's also on our social media. Let's play this week's.
3: Hey, guys. Absolutely love the show. And I just wanted to highlight an excellent podcast I've been listening to that I think Michelle in particular might be interested in. It's called Escaping the Cross by Glenn Owen Fisher. And I just also wanted to explore a little bit the case of Chris and Shanann Watts over in Colorado. There's a really great podcast called The Chris Watts Tapes, which covers quite a few

0: Around Australia, this is True Crime Tonight with Michelle Laurie, Ruby Bartsis, and me, Matthew Tankard. Coming up, we've got an interview with Pete Bates about the Pete Bates Project, where he helps women name the patterns that systems, families, and professionals keep missing. But first, Michelle, over to you with our True Crime Book Club.
1: The book I'm talking about this week is a book called The New Mafia by a lady called Sunny De Boer. The Drangheta. And what is the Drangheta? Well, it's the mafia. So what I've learned from this book is, I mean, I thought I knew as much about the mafia as there was to know, really. You know, I've seen all the movies.
2: Yep.
3: That's right.
0: And vague
1: that's,
0: idea.
1: Right. Yep. And that's kind of the point. The point is that there are two main mafia groups out of Italy. The one that all the movies are about, The Godfather, Goodfellas, all those movies, they're about the Cosa Nostra, which is the Sicilian mafia. The Drangheta is the other one. The Drangheta are the mafia from Calabria.
0: Okay.
1: Sorry, so many Italian words to think about. And I would say they're arguably more scary. They are very much more disciplined. Things like if someone's late for a meeting, they might flush your head down the toilet, which sounds juvenile. But the point is that in their world, that's so humiliating that it's worse than being shot. It's worse than to walk into a meeting, a big guy, big mafia guy, and have them go, "You are late," and flush your head down the toilet. I get that.
3: Yeah.
1: If you guys did that to me,
0: I
1: get that it's serious. It doesn't sound serious, but I get that if you guys did that to me, I'd be so humiliated. I'd never get
3: Should
1: over it.
3: Should we start doing that when you're late?
1: I'm late a lot, so let's not institute that rule. But we're not going Drangheta rules on this show. But they also, you know, they carried out a spate of kidnappings in the 70s, and there's a very, very famous story where they kidnapped J. Paul Getty Jr., who was at that the grandson of the man who was at that time the richest man in the world. Richest man in the world is an oil man, an American. This offshoot of his family, one of his sons and his kids are living in Rome, and they're living it up like they're kind of living like hippies, but with these huge trust funds behind them, you know. So, of course, this kid becomes quite famous around Rome. Everyone's paying attention to what's going on, and they call him the barefoot hippie. But everyone knows he's worth, his family's worth billions of dollars. So it feels almost inevitable that he is kidnapped. Mm. But the thing about it is that his granddad didn't become the richest guy in the world for nothing. He refuses to pay. He refuses to pay. So these terrifying gangsters have got his grandson, who's about 17. He says, "If I pay for this kid, all my other grandkids are going to get abducted, going to get kidnapped."
3: So that was sacrifice the one.
1: That was his argument. His argument was, "I've got to stay firm, and eventually they'll give this kid back." Well, not only did they not give him back, they sent his ear in the post, cut off his ear, sent it in the post. Eventually, there was a lot of to and froing for months. Eventually, a ransom was paid. It was much, much smaller. They did get the kid back, who subsequently, by the way, developed a terrible drug addiction and died a horrible...
0: No kidding.
1: Yeah, right?
0: Yeah.
1: Deeply, deeply traumatized. But the thing is, I think they only got, when I say only, a couple of million dollars in the end as the ransom. But what they did with it is fascinating. They invested it in building a port in Calabria. So they, of course, they're working closely with the government. In these environments, the government's usually involved in the organised crime somehow. So together, the Drangheta and the government built a port in Calabria, which became and continues to be the biggest drug port in the world.
3: That's all still happening today?
1: Yeah.
3: And how do we think Sane feels about writing a book about them if they don't want all this clout?
1: What's great about this book, The New Mafia, is that she just moved to, she did this great thing where she came into a little bit of money and she basically Googled, "Where can I buy a house for this much money?" And these villages came up in Calabria. She thought, okay, I'll do that. She can work remotely. So she went there. She worked in the publishing industry, but was not a journalist. So she moves into this town and she just starts to notice very organically the Drangheta. Like, she just notices, okay, there's families. There's a family that runs this village. There's a family that runs that village. A lady in her street's car exploded one night. All the neighbours go running out and they see this car's exploded. And then they realise that the lady who owns it, she's standing there, she works for the local council. It's her job to give out permits to people, building permits. Well, obviously she didn't give a building permit to someone she should have. And they just blew her car up. And Sane said, not only was she not, no one's screaming, no one's freaking out when they're watching this car burn. It's like everyone knew what, except her. It took her a while to ask some questions and find out what had happened. Everyone just went, okay.
3: Her fault.
1: That's happened. Yeah, that's happened. She never even called the police, this lady.
3: That's crazy.
0: It's that ingrained.
1: It's that obvious.
0: Yeah.
1: That's what Sane realised. She's like, when she first got there, she thought, oh, these people are so beautiful, as if any of them would be involved in organised crime. But then she realised it's like, it's just so deep in the fabric of these communities. It's like you just, if the head family wants something to happen, it happens. And if it doesn't, someone's car gets exploded. The new mafia. Sane DeBoer.
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5: Yeah.
7: And we need an update from you, Corey, because you were talking about Hux, your four-year-old playing his first proper game.
8: He's playing under sixes.
5: Yeah.
8: How did he go?
5: Well, look. it was honestly a lot of fun. I was actually impressed with the kids. They were so good. And it was just, they had so much fun. Yeah, like Huxie, I was actually pretty proud of him. Like, he's so much better at it. Like, he's not running sideways and backwards and throwing the ball up in the air.
8: I know that he's done extraordinarily well because you're being humble about it. And I'm guessing he would have been your number one scorer.
5: 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He had a couple tries. If you ask him, he scored four.
8: Really?
5: No, he scored two. But
7: In his mind,
5: he scored four, you know.
7: So he's just like his dad.
8: Yeah.
7: He's an excellent athlete, but his math sucks.
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1: Welcome back to True Crime Tonight. Unfortunately, we don't hear a lot of stories about long-term prisoners transitioning successfully back into society. But we have one for you today. Pete Bates runs the Pete Bates Project, a fast-growing platform dedicated to exposing coercive control, post-separation abuse, and the behavioural patterns that put women and children at risk. He joins us to talk about his mission.
2: I remember going to pubs with men, and they say, if I ever saw a bloke do this to his woman, I'd do this and I'd do that. And then being at barbecues where a bloke has said something to his missus or put his missus down or disrespected her, and all the men at the barbecue look at their shoes when that gets said, you know?
1: Yeah.
2: So just with my past and where I've been, I feel like I'm in a position where I can stand out front and say something. And I remember being that little kid hoping that a man like me would come through that door. Yeah. And grab me and get me out of that house, you know?
1: Yeah.
2: So in a way, I sort of feel that I'm speaking for those kids now, you know, that are looking out the door and hoping someone comes along and saves them, you know? I talk a lot about how women are, everyone goes, why don't you just leave him? Why don't you just leave him? Now, I used to watch my father knock my mother out against the fridge and hold her up with uppercuts when she was unconscious. And then the police would come, and by the time the police got there, us kids were given scripts to say to the police. She was given scripts to say to the police. The one time that she did get the courage up to leave him was the scariest moment of all, because he went quiet and he disappeared. She was in the room packing her bags. She had the suitcases on the bed. And then he disappeared for a few minutes, and he's come back upstairs, and I was sitting in the hallway. And then as he's come back through the door, he had 20-litre jerry can full of petrol, and he just started dousing all the furniture, walked up the hallway where I was sitting, poured petrol over me, and he said to her, are you still going to leave, slut? And then he pulled his lighter out, and she had to submit. She submitted to save my life. That, like, 'cause he probably would have went ahead and let us up, you know?
1: Yep.
2: Now, so many women are in that position where that's why they don't leave, because they're the consequences are so much worse. At that stage, I was, as a young fella, because I ran away from home at 13 after the petrol incident and a million other incidents with the old man, I just went, I'm out of here. And I ran away at 13. I started using heroin. I was feeling so much pain inside myself as a child from, I didn't realize this until I got older and I got counseling and I worked on myself, but I wanted to hurt other people and I wanted to inflict pain on other people because of the pain I was feeling inside me.
1: What offending did you participate in?
2: Well, what I went to prison for.
1: Yeah.
2: So in 1999, I was charged for a murder. It was a girl, the mother of my child. We had broken up. And she had a couple of young girls over babysitting this particular day while she was at work. She was walking the babysitters home once she'd finished work, and a carload of blokes had driven past and yelled out abuse out the window. She had yelled back, responded, this car's done a U-turn, jumped out of the car. She's had words with them. One of the blokes slapped her up the side of the head. And it just so happened that the two girls that she was walking home recognised the car, knew where they lived. She called me, told me what had happened. I was young, wild, stupid. I went to the house, jumped the fence, went inside the house and went silly. And one of the men in the house fell over and bashed his head on the tiles, and it killed him instantly. It was a horrible night. It was a horrible thing. It cost a life. It cost his family, and it cost my family. I ended up pleading guilty to manslaughter. I ended up serving 14 and a half years. I went to prison. I couldn't read, I couldn't write.
1: No. Really?
2: No, I couldn't read or write. I'd left school. I got kicked out of school first week of grade 8. did a lot of solitary while I was locked up. And an old guard that I'd known for a while, he gave me an encyclopedia, and it was about the cosmos, the stars and all that. I couldn't read, but I was looking at the pictures and trying to sound words out. Ended up taking that book back with me. I got a dictionary. They started the reading. Then I just started devouring books. Then I started doing self-help books and just started working myself. I quit using drugs in 2007 in prison because it was rampant. And just buckled down and just started focusing on myself, watching the men around me come in and out. I didn't want that. I just wanted to be different to what everyone else was doing. They asked me if I'd help mentor some of the younger blokes that were trying to get off the gear. They set up a unit in the prison, isolated from all the other units, so no one could get down there. And blokes would come in there detoxing, and they'd have counselors come down, would do meetings, NA meetings, AA meetings. And then one day this beautiful blonde lady walked into the fishbowl, and I'm still married to her now. So my wife has never had to fear me or my daughter. To me, like a lot of men fall back on their past, and my father did it, or this happened to me, and poor me, you know. Our past explains us. It doesn't excuse us. It's a choice. It's a choice. What you do is a choice. So you know it's wrong. If your family, if the atmosphere changes in your house because of your mood and your family's got to tiptoe around you, then that's a choice. You know what you're doing. Every single man, boy and child, should be concerned about domestic violence. It should not be okay.
1: It shouldn't be a women's issue.
2: It shouldn't be a woman's issue. Like, we've all got mothers, daughters, sisters. Like, a woman is killed in this country every 8 days. And this year is pretty bad at the moment. Like, the numbers are pretty high this year. That should be concerning, you know. Like,
1: well, and because children are killed as well. And children are devastated, like you were. Little boys, yeah. Male children. It's not a women's issue. It's an issue for all of us. And I agree with you. I think there's definitely a place and a great place in our society for masculine men.
2: Definitely, definitely. And that's sort of why I try and stand out front now and say we need to speak up as men. We need to speak up and say it's not okay.
1: Thank you again to our guest, Pete Bates. If you would like to listen to the full interview with him, and I suggest you do because it's pretty outstanding, I'm going to say, is a good way to describe it in many ways. You can check out that full conversation on our podcast, Australian True Crime. 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
1: Back in breakfast. I know what
2: you want. Remember those Billy bookshelves that I was going to buy and then you guys man-shamed me because I was considering having them delivered and assembled?
3: Yes.
2: I thought, no, I'll go and pick them up and I'll build them myself. Took them in the elevator, got down to where my car was. I'm alone.
1: Yep.
2: Those bookcases, they're so much heavier than I expected. Trying to lift one of these bookcases into the tray of the ute, and I could not do it. Trying to use the trolley as leverage, so I'm leaning hard on one side to tilt it up. The whole trolley would roll forward into the car. Now, six people walked past me.
1: No!
2: Six separate people walked past me as I'm making this sound. Yeah!
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2: My back is so screwed.
1: I should have laughed, but this is the best. 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

0: 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That's L-Y-K-A. Kiss.
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1: Oh, okay. Yeah.
5: Normally when we're referring to Boondall, it's around the entertainment centre, not the suburb.
4: The entertainment centre is a great venue. I can literally walk there from my house.
2: You're the only one, love.
5: This is the thing. If you drive there, they sting you an extra $20 for parking. It takes you half an hour to get out of the car park. That's a nightmare.
4: That's why you should get the train.
2: Okay, pitch the good stuff of Boondall.
4: Boondall is a beautiful community. It has some of the best natural beauty. How's that?
5: That's pretty good. How do you respond to claims that if we were ever attacked by air, that Boondall would be the safest place to be because as they flew over, they go, don't worry, it's already been bombed.
4: Who said that?
1: That's Corey. Kip said that, not me. No, why don't you throw me under the bus?
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1: Daddy, what's an anniversary?
2: 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You know, every year.
1: Oh, I like the day that you and Mummy got married.
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3: Last year, I renovated, and you know, like everyone with renovations, you run out of cash. 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And I'm like, no, no, no, I'll just let it go because I don't care about grass, and I don't want to talk about grass.
4: Right.
3: And it does not matter who is coming to my house; they want to tell me
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7: Plenty of sports over the weekend, and we need an update from you, Corey, because you were talking about Hux, your four-year-old playing his first proper game.
8: He's playing under sixes.
9: Yeah.
8: How did he go?
9: Well, look. look, it was honestly a lot of fun. I was actually impressed with the kids. They were so good. And it was just, they had so much fun. Yeah, like Huxy, I was actually pretty proud of him. Like, he's so much better at it. Like, he's not running sideways and backwards and throwing the ball up in the air.
8: I know that he's done extraordinarily well because you're being humble about it. And I'm guessing he would have been your number one scorer.
9: It was great. He had a couple tries. If you ask him, he scored four.
8: Really?
9: No, he scored two. But
7: in his mind?
9: In his mind, he scored four, you know?
7: So he's just like his dad.
8: Yeah.
7: He's an excellent athlete, but his math sucks.
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3: Can I ask a question? You've got small kids. Do you keep their first teeth, their first haircut?
4: I've got photos.
5: I haven't kept a thing. Yeah.
3: Your mum collects anything to do with you, even your body parts.
5: Yeah, so I think mum sent a photo. And it was the first bit of cartilage that was cut out of my knees. 14-year-old
4: what?
5: Kid.
4: So you had a knee operation?
5: Yeah, underneath my kneecap.
3: Actually, my mum, you can get, like, I think it's a calcium buildup on the top of your skull. They look like horns.
4: Oh, yeah.
3: And
4: yeah.
3: She had them taken out and put into a specimen jar.
5: Wait, what?
4: Hang on, your mum had horns?
3: Wait, does that explain a lot?
5: Holy shit. The devil, everything's just,
4: you're the devil's spawn.
5: This is, what?
4: Wow.
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0: Will and Woody, hope you're having a great drive home. You're either up early or up late. Either way, welcome aboard. Great to have you here.
1: Bloody oath.
0: Tune in at a good time because these are, probably the best bits of the show, I would say.
1: 100%. They're going to keep you up. You're obviously trying to stay awake if you're with us right now.
0: Might be trying to fall asleep.
1: Oh, true. I think either way.
0: You might have us on quietly in the bedroom.
1: Totally. And what a beautiful...
0: It might be a sedative for you. And that's, yes. I'm glad we can be useful. That's...
1: And if you can try and
0: painful.
1: Try and translate us into your dream. Do you think that when you go to sleep and you go to have a dream?
0: I reckon we get into the bits.
1: Okay. Yeah. This arguably a best bit right now. This is arguably a best bit right now.
0: Not sure. Enjoy. It's Will and Woody. Stay.

0: beer or soft drink based on the sound of the can opening. Once we hear this first crack, the weekend has truly begun.
1: Yes, that's right, Woods.
0: Sound of the weekend. We've got Martine here. Hello, Martine.
1: Martine.
2: Hello.
0: Hello, Martine. Ready for your first can?
2: I'm ready.
0: All right, Martine.
2: I think it's beer.
1: Yeah, that's very beery. That's Martin. A frosty, frothy beer. Did they get a bit of a shake before they came in, did they?
0: That has gone everywhere.
3: Hey, what are we talking about?
0: That has gone everywhere.
1: I don't know what you're talking about.
3: One did fall, but I put it back, I swear.
0: I think that was the one.
1: That was the one, surely.
3: No, I actually did put that one back.
1: Oh, you
3: the
1: put
3: fridge,
1: it back. Well, then we're in trouble. We're in trouble.
0: Thanks, Annalise. Bit of a wipe down here. Martin, great work. You're off to a flyer.
1: Hello, Martin.
0: Here's can number two.
2: I'm going to go soft drink this time.
0: Martina, I reckon.
1: Move her on.
0: Martina, I feel like you guessed before I'd even cracked the can.
1: Shit, that's her fault.
0: That's a weird tactic.
1: That's her fault.
0: It's her fault.
1: If we stuck around for everyone that got it wrong,
0: I was just curious.
1: Of people want to play.
0: I was just curious.
1: Stop. Listen.
0: Yeah, you got to listen.
1: Connect with what you're doing.
0: Yeah.
1: Donna. I don't know why you find that so funny, Annalise. Donna on 131065.
4: Yes, that's me.
0: You ready to go, Don?
4: I'll give it a crack.
0: Righto, Don.
4: I'm going to go, that's another beer.
0: Sorry, Don. Bit of a flat soft drink, if I'm being honest, Don.
1: Very beery.
0: Bit of a flat softy.
1: A very beery softy.
0: That is the way the cookie crumbles. Oh, let's go to Kenny.
1: And
0: here.
1: The Coke Zeros have got a tendency to be a little bit flatter, to be honest,
0: if I'm honest with you.
1: You wonder why you crack them, but then I just watched you pour yourself a glass and you figure it out. Kenny's called on 131065. G'day, Ken. How you going?
5: Hello, mate.
1: You know, good, mate. Are you ready for your first can, Ken? Yeah, get on you, Ken. Here we go. First can.
5: Yep. That'd have to be a beer.
0: Yes, Kenny. Yes, it is.
5: Yeah.
1: You sound like a beer drinker. You sound like a beer drinker, Kenny.
5: No.
0: You're not.
5: I just know the sounds of them.
0: Right. You're a bartender.
5: I'm more of a spirits drinker than a beer drinker, but yeah.
0: Spirits drink. All responsibly, of course. No doubt, Kenny. All right, here comes number two.
5: Soft drink.
1: Bad luck, Kenny.
0: Sorry, Ken.
1: I have to stick to the spirits, responsible.
0: Sorry, Kenny. God, we're nowhere, Australia. We're nowhere.
1: Reset. Let's go to a song. Yeah, reset.
0: All right.
1: Full reset, I reckon.
0: Right. Okay.
1: Let's get it going on, you know. It just feels like the juju's right off.
0: Yeah,
1: you're cracking Coke Zero, so you can have one. I mean, we just need a wall.
0: I just reached left.
1: Just reset.
0: I don't even know what I'm grabbing.
1: Can you hear it? More of it up next.

0: cons you've ever been to. Will and Woody keeping you up.
1: I'm going to say sexiest man in Australia, Daniel McPherson. He joins us in about 10 minutes' time. He's beautiful. He's done a great movie recently as well. It's called Beast. It's going to be on Stan. It's going to be in the cinemas. It looks awesome. He looks the best he's ever looked. But it's not just about his looks, guys. He's going to be in for a chat very, very shortly. Right now. Can you hear?
2: Paris, you want to hear your first can?
3: Yes, I do.
2: All right, here it comes, Paris.
3: Soft drink.
2: Oh, Paris! Sorry for getting frustrated, Paris. As a nation, we're struggling right now. We're on the canvas.
1: What was it?
2: Sorry, Paris, that was a beer. There was a beer.
3: I meant beer.
2: Yes.
1: Yeah, you meant beer. We know you did. But it's what you said out loud. Yeah. Anna has called on 13165. Has anyone got past one can today?
2: Yes. Yeah, we've got Ken. Ken got one.
1: That's it.
2: That's it. We haven't got past two cans.
1: Anna, do you rate yourself as a player?
4: Yeah, guys. I can do this.
1: You played a bit. You're playing in your car most Fridays.
4: Yes, I'm playing in the car.
1: All right. You know what's
4: I'm
1: up.
4: I'm ready to go.
1: Because I'm happy to move on. Like, it's fine.
4: No. We're ready.
1: All right, let's go. Anna, if you don't...
4: I think that was soft drink.
2: Here we go.
1: Nice, Anna.
2: Really good start.
1: Here we go. I'm not going to mention the record till we get to five.
4: Soft drink.
2: Here we go.
1: Bit
2: what do you
1: of a
2: do?
1: Player.
2: What do you do, Anna?
1: Bit of a player.
4: I'm just a student.
2: What do you study?
4: I do business and marketing.
2: How would you market the show, Anna? If you were given us as a case study, how would you market us?
4: I reckon you guys' current marketing techniques going really well.
2: There you go. Great answer. Well done.
1: Well, there's currently no marketing.
2: and it's saying that's so, good. Like, don't market.
1: I might be working for us. The underdog card. I like it.
2: Kendrick.
4: Beer.
1: Yes, here Anna. Nice.
4: Oh my God, yes.
1: Nice.
2: Here we go.
1: Nice, Anna.
2: Here we go. Let's just roll into the next
1: one. Yeah, can four.
4: Soft drink.
2: Here we go.
1: Yes, Anna. Here we go.
4: Oh my God.
1: Here we go. She is on.
2: Do you love a beer? Do you love a soft drink, Anna?
4: Cider drinker.
2: Cider. Right. All right, let's go to can number five.
4: Beer.
1: Oh, that was clear. What? That was definitely a soft drink. That really did sound like a soft drink, that one.
2: Falling down at five.
1: Bad luck, Anna.
2: Sorry, Anna.
1: Yeah, you played really well, mate. You can have a double pass to go and see Finding Emily. If you'd like to perform the producers of Bridget Jones' Diary, comes Finding Emily in cinemas on Thursday. That's for your double pass. Thanks for playing,
4: awesome.
1: Anna. Nice to
4: meet
1: you.
4: Thanks, guys.
1: Good luck with
4: nice
1: the studies.
4: Thank
1: no
4: you.
1: No worries at all. If we get marketing,
2: we'll reach out.
1: We might.
2: I will reach out.
1: Do we need a fresh set of cans in the studio? Oops. Feels like it.
2: I just had that moment. I think Tony needs them because, Tony, am I reading correctly here that you think you can get at least 11?
5: Yeah. Last time I played this, I at least got 11.
2: All right.
5: But then you got stopped. Yeah.
2: That's lofty.
1: Oh, we stopped. Wow, there you go. So the fault is on us at 11.
2: All right, Tony. Let's see how we go. Here's cam one.
5: Oh, that was a beer.
1: Oh, Tony. It's all over,
2: you
1: Red Rover.
2: Come in here and say oh you're going to get 11 and then go out at one.
1: Hold the fresh cans.
5: Muscles got me on that one.
1: Hold the fresh cans. No need. Tony's ended the game for the afternoon. We won't get any worse than that. Nice to meet you, Tone. Thanks for the laugh. You can have a $100 Fun Day Sweets voucher, mate. Thanks for the
5: Thank
1: giggles.
5: You, mate.
1: No worries,
5: it.
1: Man. Have a great weekend. Daniel McPherson. I'm going to get 11. Daniel McPherson.
2: Oh, very sexy, Daniel McPherson.
1: He's on the radio right up next on Will and Woody. Hope you're having a great Friday afternoon. You're listening to Kiss.
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0: Like those mates that just want to keep going. It's Will and Woody keeping you up.
1: Beast premieres on Stan on the 4th of June. We spoke to Amy Shark about this actually last time she was in. Russell Crowe is going to be, he co-wrote this. He's producing it. He's an amazing filmmaker, Russell. And but most importantly, the star of the film joins in the studio right now, Daniel McPherson on Will and Woody.
2: Good afternoon.
1: I think for the good first to be here. Time, Daniel McPherson on Will and Woody, I reckon.
2: I didn't know you guys existed so not that long ago.
3: Our marketing needs to be fired immediately, obviously. Daniel doesn't know we exist. No. We've been doing this job for 8 years now.
2: Yeah. No, man. Yeah. I've done lots over the years, but I've never sat here with you guys.
1: Well, it's great to have you.
2: This is our first time.
1: It's great to have you.
3: We've had an interaction, though, actually, and I don't blame you for not remembering this, but it was before the Logies.
2: On the Gold Coast?
3: Gold Coast?
2: Yeah. I was up there with Warren, that's right.
3: Yes,
2: yeah.
3: And you were in the swimming pool. This is pre-Logie ceremony. You're in the swimming pool.
2: Yep.
3: That was like a lavish swimming pool within the establishment.
2: In the complex.
3: And certain rooms weren't allowed in that swimming pool.
2: Yep.
3: So my card didn't work to get into the lavish swimming pool until a very attractive male in the pool got out of the pool and let me into the pool.
2: Oh,
3: and
2: really?
3: That was you.
2: Is that Tim Robards? No.
3: And right behind Tim was you.
1: That's so sweet.
2: And how did I know that worked? Because my card didn't get into that pool. And we've just done the same thing. I remember exactly.
1: So you paid it forward.
2: No, here's another one. Nice to see you again.
3: Yeah, you too.
2: How was your swim?
3: Beautiful.
2: Yeah,
3: I felt very smug. After that.
1: Woody and I are on a bit of a mission right now involving someone who's worked on the film.
4: Woods. We're talking manifesting.
3: Angela.
5: Manifesting isn't about hoping and wishing. Manifesting is truly believing.
3: Running it down.
4: All right.
3: Lunch
4: with
3: Russell
4: Crowe.
1: Sam Pang's back in the studio.
4: You can see up in the corner there in a piece of paper.
6: Lunch with Russell Crowe.
4: Yeah.
6: You want to have lunch with him?
4: Yeah.
3: Love to.
6: Lunch with Russell Crowe
4: would
6: be awesome.
4: It'd be fun.
6: I'll serve. How's that?
3: You're in.
4: Amy Shark's entered the studio. I don't know if you know this, but we have a thing up here which says lunch with Russell because we wanted to get into manifesting.
7: Well, first, I think you spelled Russell wrong.
3: What?
4: Is that right?
3: Is it two L's?
7: Who's that handwriting?
3: Yeah, sweet. I've got doctor's handwriting.
7: You do, man.
2: I'm a big manifester.
3: Right, really?
2: Okay. I'm also a big reader.
4: Yeah.
2: And I think your handwriting's the problem.
4: I think really?
2: Lunch with Russell Crowe is up here in the studio.
4: Yeah,
2: how long has it been there?
1: 6 months now?
3: Yeah, coming up 6 months.
2: All right.
3: Okay.
2: How's it going?
3: Well, it hasn't happened yet. It's still up there because it hasn't happened. Did you share food with Russell while shooting this movie?
2: I've shared a lot of food with Russell over the years. Very first interaction with Russell was live on live television when I was hosting Dancing with the Stars.
1: Oh, right.
2: When his then wife was on the show, Danielle. And then my second interaction was I nearly ran him over on his mountain bike on Melrose Avenue in Los Angeles, driving to an audition.
1: Wow.
2: I actually tweeted, hey, you know, nearly ran over at Russell Crowe on the way to an audition.
1: Wow.
2: Must be a good omen. And to his credit, he direct messaged me going, hey, man, I'm having an Oscars party on Sunday. Why don't you come past and whatever? So I went, that was how I met. So that was the beginning of our friendship. And I first got invited up to the farm. I had this indie film. It was my first kind of lead in an indie film about 2013. It was called Infamy. I thought he must have heard about this indie film.
1: Yeah.
2: I went kind of method and I lived in the office space above the studio because my character was trapped on a space station.
3: Yeah.
2: And so he says, hey, mate, do you want to come up to the farm for dinner? So I'm like, yeah. So I'll get up the farm and we have a couple of beers and he doesn't mention the film. And then he shows me around the house and he still doesn't mention the film. And then we go and have dinner and it's his mum and his dad and Russell and I.
1: Whoa.
2: And he goes, mum, dad, this is Daniel. Mum, I know Dancing with the Stars is your favourite show. I want you to have dinner with the Dancing with the Stars. So, from humble beginnings. So,
1: what do we do if we're going to try and have lunch with him?
2: What did Amy Shark say?
3: She didn't give us much, Amy Shark.
1: Generally, people, when we speak to them about Russell, get the idea that we're kind of like freaks and then they won't give us much information. So,
3: are you totally getting that vibe? Yeah. Are you getting that vibe at all?
2: He's like a father figure to a lot of us, a mentor
1: to a lot of us.
2: He really championed Amy, he's championed my career, George Burgess, who's in Beast as well. You know, and he really comes on as a mentor figure for a lot of people, and sport and music as well, not just cinema. But when it comes to manifesting, I'm into it. But I would have it clear.
1: This isn't manifesting.
3: Right.
1: This is we've done this in the corner, haven't we?
2: I would be like one a day upping the commitment. Because there's a difference between like hoping
3: and manifesting. This is lazy. I reckon we start every single radio show with we're going to have lunch with Russell Crowe from this day forth. That's how we start the radio show.
1: We actually have a flail from the movie Gladiator here. You can see our shrine sort of building, Russell Shrine.
3: We bought that flail. How well do you know Gladiator?
2: Well, yeah, you're pretty well.
1: Was it the main flail or was it an extras flail?
3: It's an extras flail. It's the scene where he first fights as a gladiator and there's that guy at the front. He swings that exact thing.
1: Yeah, we got it from the
2: Now, that's actually really cool.
1: Thank you.
2: So wait, how much did you pay for that?
3: $8,000
1: The movie Beast premieres on Stan on the 4th of June. If you haven't heard about it, you should have heard about it because it looks incredible.
3: Yeah.
1: And we're going to be talking to the star, Daniel McPherson, right up next, all about it on Will and Woody.
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11: Plenty of sports over the weekend. And we need an update from you, Corey, because you were talking about Hux, your four-year-old playing his first proper game.
12: He's playing under sixes.
13: Yeah.
12: How did he go?
13: Well, look. it was honestly a lot of fun. I was actually impressed with the kids. They were so good. And it was just, they had so much fun. Yeah, like Huxy, I was actually pretty proud of him. Like, he's so much better at it. Like, he's not running sideways and backwards and throwing the ball up in the air.
12: I know that he's done extraordinarily well because you're being humble about it. And I'm guessing he would have been your number one scorer.
13: It was great. He had a couple tries. If you ask him, he scored four.
12: Really?
13: No, he scored two. But
11: In his mind,
13: he scored four, you know?
11: So he's just like his dad.
12: Yeah.
11: He's an excellent athlete, but his math sucks.
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2: Dance with me under the diamonds. 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

0: the dead of night comes alive. It's Will and Woody keeping you up.
1: Daniel McPherson is in the studio. Oh. The first time. We're thrilled to have him in here. He's got a brand new movie. It's called Beast, which premieres on Stan on the 4th of June, mate. So this is really, just to break it down to everyone, I don't want to try and give away too much, but we're talking, it's an MMA movie. Your brother gets in trouble. You get into the cage to go. Let's talk about the thing which I think Woody and I most want to talk to you about. You look amazing.
2: Thank you.
1: How old are you now, if I'm asking?
2: I turned 46 on Anzac Day.
1: Okay, so I know you're big into your triathlons as well. Yeah. I imagine you've never put on as much size or been as ripped as this.
2: That was, not much motivates like knowing you're going to be the lead in a fight film and you have to go up to Thailand and shoot live in front of 10,000 people and it's going to be in 4K HD for the rest of your life and the rest of existence.
3: That's how people will remember you.
1: It's true. But the whole movie is this. I was watching the trailer before, the shots. Like, it's just you with your shirt off fighting people the whole time. What?
2: There is a lot of, like, character and nuance.
1: Sex sells, mate. What did you have to do to get into this sort of shape?
2: I actually trained for 3 years. And with Russell's schedule and with the financing and it's an independent film and all this sort of stuff, for whatever reason, was on again, off again for a long time. But the first time I started training for the movie, I lost like 6 or 7 kilos in a month. But because I'd never come from a fight background and I was doing this high intensity skipping and boxing and all that sort of stuff, over half of that weight was muscle. And so I was just getting too skinny. So by the time, second or third time around, I'd worked out how to do it. And that was just protein, loads of weights, lots of high intensity stuff. I was doing 4 hours of jiu-jitsu, of boxing, of kickboxing and stuff a day. I was training around that as well.
4: Did you fight anyone during this time?
2: I took myself up to Thailand, actually, up to a fight camp in Thailand a couple of times. And I was jumping in like pro MMA sparring classes.
4: And so how'd you go? So obviously you're fit.
2: I got choked out within an inch
1: really?
2: About 15 seconds by a professional.
1: Really?
2: And these guys are screaming. I don't know if you've ever been locked in a cage with a professional fighter or a bunch of professional fighters, but these guys are
1: they're
2: from
1: animals.
2: A different cloth.
1: They're
2: you know,
1: animals,
2: these guys are.
1: They love
2: but,
1: it.
2: But as soon as
1: beautiful
2: they
1: outside
2: was,
1: the ring.
2: But as soon as they learned that I was training for a film and I was representing their industry and representing their life, they're all like, fantastic. So I would, you know, start fighting these guys or sparring these guys. I'd end up on the ground. They're about to kind of rear naked choke me out. I'd be like, hey, man, just could you tell me, like, how would you get out of this? Yeah, awesome. I'd be like, oh, so what I do is I do it. Oh, yeah, thanks. Okay. So
1: you're taking notes in the ring.
2: Up, shall we? Yeah.
1: That's great.
2: A lot of these guys have gone on to make their pro debuts in one championship up in Thailand or under UFC contracts. So, you know, I wanted to throw myself into it. Like, you can't fake. Like, everyone can watch MMA 24/7, the palm of their hand. Everyone will know from the moment 100%. I throw a punch on that screen whether this is going to be a decent movie or not, or whether we're going to follow the story. So,
4: I think people get over, like, CGI. We're seeing so much CGI and stuff now. You can kind of pick up on it now.
2: Totally.
4: When you see guys really fighting, it brings you into the movie.
2: And not only that, so I had Bren Foster, who's a multiple world champion taekwondo, multiple 4 or 5 black belts in different martial arts. He came in and choreographed and fought with me. He played Xavier, my nemesis in the film. But we also didn't have the time or the budget to swap in and out stunt doubles. We had 5 days in the octagon in Thailand, and the fourth day was in front of 10,000 people
1: in the
2: one championship in the stadium in Bangkok between the real world title fights. So we just had to do it ourselves. Like, I did it all. We had to do it all. We didn't have the time. So we're doing this big, long fight choreography flows of jiu-jitsu and kicking and flurries of taekwondo. And it was epic. And so we set out initially to go, let's make it the most intense, the most authentic, and the most incredible looking, entertaining MMA that we've seen on cinema before.
1: Wow.
2: So,
4: awesome. Cool.
2: So we'll see.
4: Do you reckon you could tap me out now? Do you have the ability?
1: The way that
4: he just
1: looked you up and down you're a piece of meat.
4: Do you have the ability to put me in a hole that'd make me tap?
2: Yeah.
4: How quickly could you get me to tap?
2: Either that or you'd probably just go to sleep. Like, yeah.
4: Let's go.
1: Would you do it?
2: Because I'm not a professional. Like, I don't.
1: Oh, here we go. Wait a sec.
5: You get in through under there, and then you kind of go like down. But I don't want to ruin your neck. But
4: and then I'd go. And that, I could. You squeezed for like a half, and I was like, oh,
3: My light's just flicking.
1: Yeah. Well, you win. No,
3: I was like, what?
2: That's it.
3: And I can feel you. It's like you just tensed once, and like that's what it'd feel like.
2: Oh, yeah. And so I'll never forget.
1: You were going down. I saw the lights go out. I saw it happen because you had so much bravado. You moved so quickly. You were on the way down.
3: Oh, yeah. Well, you're legit. That is.
2: One minute he's letting me into the swimming pool. The next minute he's putting me to sleep. Yeah. I thought you were a nice guy. What happened to you?
1: Oh, man, that was great to watch.
3: I'm fine. Totally
2: you're
3: fine.
2: You're sweating a little bit.
3: I'm going to get some water.
1: Beast premieres, Stan. 4th of June, everyone can watch it.
2: Thank you.
1: Congratulations, man.
2: Thank you.
1: It's huge.
2: Sorry, just who paid the $8,000?
3: It was a business expense. It was a business expense. Do you reckon that's a tax deduction?
2: Tax deductible, yeah.
1: It's Will and Woody. Thanks, Daniel.
2: Cheers, guys.
1: Bye.
0: It's Will and Woody for when life gets big on you.
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0: Hey, it's Will and Woody. You're either up early or up late. Either way, we hope you're enjoying what will be the best of the worst bits. Oh, no, sorry. The worst of the best bits? No, just the best of the best bits.
1: It's just great radio. Just keep it right here. But I've got a question for you. If you were up at this time, how are you managing your shower times? Like if you've had to wake up, you've probably had to wake up at 10 p.m., 11 p.m.
0: What
1: and
0: for?
1: You do it. Well, you're probably working overnight. I'm just kind of trying to relate to the people that are listening to us right now.
0: I reckon we just get
1: Would you shower?
0: Nah, this is good stuff. Enjoy. It's Will and Woody.
1: I'd shower later.
0: No one cares.

0: swap meet has been and what it was. A big shout out to the beautiful people at Glowbird. Swap the deal, keep the good energy with Glowbird. But basically, they said, guys, if you could swap from something really small to something really great on the radio, we reckon that'd be great for 3 weeks. And they've beautifully sponsored the bit for us. If you missed the journey, it ended in the best swap meet we've ever done. We've had about four of these. I'm actually not going to spoil what we got to a couple of nights ago, but just have a listen to this and you'll hear the full thing.
1: Will and Woody's Swap Meet,
2: where we turn your trash into treasure.
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2: 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First, we traded the textbook for a musical picture frame.
3: Michael, we're gonna take the frame. We're taking the frame. You're now the happy owner of Abnormal Psychology, the book.
5: Awesome. I'm excited. Thank you.
1: And
3: then traded for
4: a 2015 MacBook Pro. It's fully functional. It's a bit old, but it's fully functional.
0: 2015, that's 11 years old.
3: Joy, we're taking the laptop, my friend.
4: Amazing.
3: No worries at all. I think it's a great trade.
2: That might have been a backward step.
1: And
2: then upgraded to a vintage film camera.
0: We're going the camera, Sam. We're going the camera.
3: Sam, what did you pay for the camera in 1985?
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3: That's a good buy.
4: Got a couple of signed Taylor Swift CDs.
2: Here we go.
4: Two of them are from The Life of a Showgirl, and one of them is from the Tortured Poets collection.
3: Yvonne, what do you want to give us for the signed Taylor Swift CDs?
7: I've got this amazing snake, like it's a real python.
2: Cool.
7: And it's climbing up a real tree branch. 20 years ago, it was about $800, closer to $1,000.
2: Gee whiz.
3: That's worth $5,000 now.
0: Yvonne, we'll take the snake.
2: Yeah! You're not taking it home, mate.
3: Just saying I'll keep it warm. And then suddenly, what do you want to give us, David?
8: I want to trade you some scratchies that I was told to buy from a psychic that I've seen at a market last week.
3: Whoa, unscratched, David?
8: Wow. They're unscratched, yeah.
0: I think I know which one I want, and I think you know which one we want.
3: Should we say it at the same time?
0: Yeah, yeah.
3: Okay,
0: yeah,
3: three, two, one, scratchies.
0: Yes!
3: Okay. Hey, David, we want the scratchies, mate.
8: Yeah, sweet
3: ass. You've got a snake.
2: Do we scratch the scratchies?
3: Or do we leave them unscratched?
2: We're effectively saying who wants a piece of paper.
0: What would you like to offer for the psychic-endorsed scratchies?
9: I've got a signed limited edition by Michael Goddard. It's actually from Las Vegas. Viva Las Vegas. Probably worth $3,000-$4,000 at least.
3: Lee, you've just got yourself a handful of scratchies, my friend.
0: A limited edition print by artist Michael Goddard.
2: Yeah, I don't know who that is.
3: But we swapped that for,
2: drumroll please,
0: a diamond ring. Unfortunately though, it wasn't really the kind of ring Paris was looking for.
10: A big oval diamond. Yeah.
2: Okay, great.
3: It's good to know. So now we have to think outside the box or
2: the packet. Woody almost traded our ring for a potato chip that looked like a bird.
7: I pulled out a chip and it is in the shape of a bird. It's like Michelangelo etched it out himself.
3: I think deal. Because if it looks phenomenally like a bird, there are people that will want this. This is rare.
0: Reading a text here saying, you guys have plenty of time. Get more caller. Chip, no. Now, just traded a lesser diamond ring for $9,000 worth of new outdoor pavers woods.
3: So trade with us.
2: If your engagement fell through and you want to renovate your yard.
3: Eliza, you have just informed us that you're keen on the tiles and pavers.
11: Yeah.
3: And you are offering us, and we've just seen a photo of this, an engagement ring.
11: Yeah.
0: Not.
11: I think it's a good deal.
3: But the relationship has broken down. And again, I'm really sorry to hear that. It must be hard because we're obviously talking very giddy and excited. But obviously, sorry about the breakdown of the relationship there, Eliza.
0: Yeah.
11: It's okay. I rang you. It's all good.
0: That is true. At the end of the day, you did call us.
3: Eliza, we'll make a trade.
0: We'll
3: make a trade, Eliza.
0: Anywhere from $10,000
3: to $35,000. Holy Gavoli! Paris's partner,
2: who's also named Paris.
12: You've done it. This is unbelievable. Wow.
0: Well done, everyone. Well done, round of applause. Wow, what 3 weeks of trading. We could have a $30,000 cash from a psychology textbook.
3: We're freaks of this.
0: From a psychology textbook.
3: I know, mate.
0: What it was.
3: Unbelievable.

0: What a journey.
1: What a journey. Awesome. Perfectly timed package. Great duration.
0: That's great.
1: Great swap meet.
0: Mark the man, Daniel.
1: Mark the man,
0: together.
1: Daniel.
0: That's just a great journey.
1: Unbelievable. Knows his times.
0: I still think we should have taken the chip that was shaped like a bird, but look, I'm going to put it down.
1: I think you should. Because I mean, given where we ended up, I think would probably be the time to apologise and say you were wrong because we got to a great spot.
0: No, you said we got a $10,000 engagement ring. I think if we took the chip shaped like a bird, we could have had a $100,000 ring. Anyway, I do one other thing I want to mention because right up next, we are going to play you some audio of Paris proposing live on our radio show. Yes, that was an amazing
1: beautiful moment.
0: We'll play that for you. Yeah. But, Annalise, you've just informed me that the scratchy that we traded for in the middle of this entire thing, we traded it unscratched.
2: Yes.
0: Lee's going to be coming in on Monday to scratch the scratchy.
1: Wow, great.
0: That
1: huge.
0: Could be 150 grand right there. So I don't know what happens there legally. But
1: I'd say she takes the money.
2: Yeah, I'd say that too.
0: And then gives us a gift on the way out. That's just all I'm saying.
1: I think so. I don't know. I mean, if I was Dave from Queensland, I'd be lodging a claim, but I'm not going to encourage it.
0: I think we
1: it.
0: Can all lodge claims.
1: I'm not going to encourage
0: we can all
1: it.
0: Walk away with
1: I'm not going to encourage
0: then
1: it.
0: We can all walk away with a bit of coin.
1: I'm not going to encourage it.
0: Anyway, let's go to a song up next.
1: Yeah,
0: we'll play
1: next.
0: You the live
1: yes.
0: proposal
1: yes.
0: that
1: let's
0: happened
1: talk
0: on
1: about
0: yesterday's show.
1: You can see it all on the socials, by the way. Sexy Dask made his one video for the year, and he put all the swaps together. So you can go to Will and Woody Instagram or TikTok.
3: Go
1: you
3: check
1: can
3: it
1: see
3: out.
1: Where all of them are. Go check it out. Go check it out. It's Will and Woody.

0: Nothing good happens after midnight, except these two. It's Will and Woody keeping you up.
1: For 3 weeks, we've been trying to trade to a $10,000 diamond engagement ring in the swap meet.
0: Will and Woody's swap meet. Swap the deal, keep the good energy with Glowbird.
1: Spoiler alert, we got there.
2: Bloody
1: and for everyone that just heard the 9.5 minute package, then if you missed it, get it on the podcast, Will and Woody, or head along to the social, Instagram, TikTok, Will and Woody. Sexy Darcy has put up a great video of all the different swaps we made across 3 weeks. Thank you. 13 or 14 trades to the beautiful people that called us over the last few weeks, Woods. But Paris asked for a $10,000 diamond engagement ring. She started with her textbook, her old uni psychology textbook, and we bloody did it. The absolute cherry on the cake. I was able to put it down then, but then Annalise said that coming up in listener tracking, a lot of people were reaching out, weren't they, AB?
3: Yep. They wanted to hear the proposal.
2: Proposal love on radio. Of course we had to do it. Let's get some tears. Let's get some emotion. Let's get some chills. So yesterday's show, pretty much the entire thing was just following these two and getting a live proposal on air. So it all kicked off. They were having a drink together, Paris and Paris. Paris man came up with an excuse to go to the toilets. We accosted him. We met him in the... We didn't accost him. We hugged him.
1: We met him in the toilets.
2: Hugged him for the first time.
1: We hugged him.
2: Showed him the ring for the first time and we had a chat about how he was feeling.
4: Have you thought about what you're going to say?
5: I have. I've practiced it. Hopefully I can get it out.
4: Okay. Do you want to see the ring, Paris man?
5: Sure.
4: Okay.
6: You want to see it?
5: Yeah.
4: Show him the ring, Will.
5: Oh, wow. That's incredible, guys. Yeah, she's going to lose it.
4: Yeah, well, hopefully we won't lose it. Let's not lose it. I've worked very hard for that.
2: Beautiful, beautiful moment.
1: Honestly, the music.
2: Grab your, mate, just lean in. Grab your tissues. Grab your tissues. Shed a tear. Because I tell you what, Paris man's words during the proposal when he got down and won nay, he exceeded my expectations. I didn't think he was such a romantic.
1: Really?
2: If you did miss it, this was the moment. So they went to a lift together. Where does this kick off, Tommy? When the lift opens. I went to a lift. It opened up.
1: Up to a rooftop.
2: Rooftop, white carpet, flowers, candles, a prairie. What's the thing at the end? A dais? A dais? Anyway, big love, heart of flowers. Here's the moment.
4: All right, here we go. They're getting in the elevator now and they're about to come up. Oh, it's coming. It's moving.
7: Here we go. We're 30 seconds away, Australia, from
4: the live. I'd say 10 seconds. 10 seconds away.
7: Oh, my God. It's
4: where? Here we go.
7: We're
4: 3, 2, 1. Okay. Elevator doors open. They're walking out. They're walking down the white carpet now. Wow, Paris can't get the smile off her face. God, you can hear how nervous she is. She looks great. Looks amazing. Paris man looks very nervous. What's he gonna say?
5: We're expecting us, we're. No doubt these past 2 weeks could only be more described as surreal, and that may even be more of an understatement than it is. I feel incredibly excited and blessed to be here with you right now. I would be honoured to be your husband and you my wife.
4: Oh, wow, we've got tears. He's on my knee. He's on my knee.
1: He's got the ring.
4: He's doing it.
5: Paris, will you marry me?
8: Yes!
4: Oh, you make kiss. Oh.
8: Beyond what I expected.
5: Oh, wow.
2: Champagne showers.
1: Beautiful.
2: It's just awesome.
1: Stunning.
2: What a celebration.
1: Absolutely good. Oh, honestly, give me a bucket. If I have to hear this bloody music again. It was actually a really nice moment, and we're overdoing it with this.
2: Do you want the tissues?
1: No, it was lovely. If you want to go and see the proposal, it was actually a really nice moment. Instagram, TikTok, Will and Woody is the place to go and check it out. I actually quite like this. This is lovely.
2: And if you're listening, Paris's...
1: Beautiful instrument, the cello.
2: It's a lovely instrument, the cello. Yeah, if you're listening, Paris's, hope you're having a great day after a proposal. It's always a great buzz the day after.
1: Yes. What did you do the day after?
2: Proposal.
1: No one cares. Check it out. Instagram, TikTok, Will and Woody, if you want to see the video. What a great bit. It's been awesome. The swap meet, swap the deal. Keep the good energy with Glowbird. Hope you're having a great drive home. It's Will and Woody.
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30: 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This is their best bits from yesterday's show. Kiss.

let's get the party started. See you at the bar, you was hardly talking. That's when I knew that your heart was scarring. Friends to lovers need a part to star in. Like, wait, babe, let me ask.

0: cons you've ever been to. Will and Woody keeping you up.
1: Woods, mental health is obviously something that's been a big part of this show for a long time for those of you that have been on the journey with us. We're doing something really wonderful in that vein with the push-up challenge this year.
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1: It's a really cool idea, this one, Woods. People have registered at willandwoody.com and basically we've asked them to tell us how much they love or what they'd love to say to a man in their life who probably doesn't hear that all that often. And the reason it is men, obviously, is that this is, you know, obviously a huge issue that suicide is the number one killer of men under the age of 60. And I think a big part of that is people not telling the men that they love them, that they want to be vulnerable around them.
3: Because men don't receive it that well. No. We don't really want to hear it because as blokes, we don't want to get too emotional. Our hearts feel weird.
1: Yes.
3: Anyway, we're setting that a really nice little trap here in a way.
1: Yeah.
3: So Mandy is about to say how much she loves her son, Storm.
1: Yes.
3: What she doesn't know is that Storm is actually on the line and is going to be able to hear the entire thing. So let's go to Mandy. Hey, Mandy.
4: Hey, how are you?
3: Good, thanks. You want to shout out someone, Mandy?
4: Yes, to my son, Storm.
3: Okay. What do you want to say about Storm?
4: I just want to say that he's such an awesome son. Never gives me trouble. We always have so much fun. We power walk together. And we love going. Yep.
1: Love that.
4: We also love shopping for Swarovski together.
3: Yeah. Swarovski, the diamonds.
4: Yeah. It's just like, you know, like you can buy Shrek, Swarovski, just all cool stuff like that.
3: Oh, right. Yep. I've got the wrong thing.
4: And our favourite thing together is we love going junk hunting, you know, when they have the council stuff out.
1: Oh, yeah, the Verge collection.
3: Oh, the best.
1: Yeah,
4: hard rubbish. It's so much fun.
1: Yes.
4: Yeah.
3: What do you love about Storm, Mandy? What do you love most about him?
4: He's just loyal and he's always giving to everyone else.
1: Yeah.
4: And he's got a beautiful, kind heart.
1: Is there a moment in your life where you felt most proud of Storm?
4: When he finished high school, when he got his first full-time job, I was so proud of him. Oh. And he saved for his own car and bought his own car as well.
3: What does Storm want to do?
4: I think he'd really like to travel if he had the money.
1: He'd
4: love to travel.
1: So you don't say this to him?
4: No, you never do, I don't think.
1: No, it's so true.
4: You'll get a big head.
3: Well, that head might be already getting big, Mandy, because Storm has just listened to that entire thing and he's on the line.
5: That's right.
3: How'd that make you feel, Storm?
5: Oh, like a great son. Love my mum very much.
3: Oh. That's very sweet. What do you love most about your mum, Storm?
5: Oh, she's the best. We always go on the walks, like she said, and she's made me love chocolate and love going on great adventures, and she's the best mum ever that anyone could ever ask for.
1: Oh, that's really sweet.
3: Do you think it was a little bit of a stitch-up, though, when she did reveal to the nation that you do go power-walking with your mum every morning?
5: That's all right. But usually everyone sees us, so it's all right.
3: Of course, it's all right, mate. It's a great thing to do.
1: Hey, Storm, Mandy brought up that you're keen to go on a holiday. So we've heard that, and we're going to throw you over to the producers now, and they're going to organise something to help you out there.
5: Oh, really? Thanks so much.
1: No worries at all, guys. Lovely to hear from you. Good on you, Mandy.
4: Thank you so much. You have an awesome day.
1: You too, mate. See you, Storm. Nice to meet you.
5: See ya.
1: Hope this is inspiring some people, this segment, to go and tell a guy in their life that they love him.
3: Call him now. Call him now. Call
1: absolutely. Him right now. And join the push-up challenge to push for better mental health this June.
0: The phone call is so last year. Text Will and Woody now on 0429 13 1065. And they'll be back in just a jiffy. It's Will and Woody.
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8: I know what you want.
9: Last year, I renovated. And, you know, like everyone with renovations, you run out of cash. So when it came to my backyard, there were big patches and people were saying, you know, you should put down lawns. And I'm like, no, I'll just let it go. Because I don't care about grass.
10: Yes.
9: And I don't want to talk about grass.
10: Right.
9: And it does not matter who is coming to my house. 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

0: mates that just want to keep going. 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
1: Woods, you want to bring up some X-rated gear from the Wiggles?
2: Yes, and it could only be at this time, 5:40 on a Friday. This is pretty classic Friday 5:40 gear because the Wiggles have brought out an X-rated song. It's the pivot that no one saw coming. We know them from these classics, obviously. Clean.
3: Clean. Fun.
2: About a car. They're travelling far. They're travelling near. They're doing toot toots.
4: Fruit salad.
2: They're talking about fruit.
4: Yummy, yummy.
1: Could be naughty fruit salad. Could be a euphemism.
2: Okay, now I think that's too much of a stretch. I do. I think that's too much of a stretch to say that's a euphemism.
1: Mashed banana.
2: But yeah, I still think it's too much of a stretch.
1: That doesn't make any sense.
2: It's too much of a stretch to say that that is naughty. However,
1: yeah,
2: this morning in the car, my daughter has a Yoto, which is like a small music playing device, and you put little cards in it.
1: Is it a sponsored bit?
2: No, it's not a sponsored bit, but it's a great product. And if they want to collaborate,
1: I just want to remind you that
2: no, I'm not being paid for this at all.
1: No, I'm not being paid for this.
2: We bought it. We've bought it, which angers me. But if they would like to collaborate in future, I'm interested.
1: Yeah,
2: as always. Anyway. So we've got the Yoto in the back and she puts little cards in there and it plays songs, right?
1: Yep.
2: We're driving to the tip. That was the activity this morning. We're going to the tip together.
1: Love that.
2: What I heard come out of the Yoto this morning almost made me run my car off the road. I couldn't bloody believe it. The pivot to naughty gear from the Wiggles. I mean, I'm for it, but I wasn't happy with my daughter hearing it.
1: What is it?
2: Mate, I'm just going to have to play the song for you. Make sure you've got no water or anything in your mouth because you'll spit it out. The first line really gets you. Okay, here is the Wiggles' new song.

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1: Sorry.
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1: Sorry. I'm sorry. Get the first line again. Right. You've got to come with me. This is not a jump. Go back to the first line.
2: Time to get your balls out.

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1: Wait. 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
0: Wait for it.
2: Come on, everybody. Bounce your balls.
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22: 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We've read lots of comments. The good, the bad, and the grumpy. A bit like this one. I'm so done with scammers. We want you to know, we're on it. Optus's scam technology has blocked over 890 million scam calls and texts since 2020. Protecting Aussies from scams? We're on it.

slowly. It's hard to say that I'd rather stay awake when I'm asleep, because my dreams are bursting at the

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3: Can I ask a question? You've got small kids. Do you keep their first teeth, their first haircut?
4: I've got photos.
5: I haven't kept a thing. Yeah.
3: Your mum collects anything to do with you, even your body parts.
5: Yeah, so I think mum sent a photo. And it was the first bit of cartilage that was cut out of my knees. 14-year-old
4: what?
5: Kid.
4: So you had a knee operation?
5: Yeah, underneath my kneecap.
3: Actually, my mum, you can get, like, I think it's a calcium buildup on the top of your skull. They look like horns.
4: Oh, yeah.
3: And
4: yeah.
3: She had them taken out and put into a specimen jar.
5: Wait, what?
4: Hang on, your mum had horns?
3: Wait, does that explain a lot?
4: Holy shit.
5: The devil.
4: Everything's just... You're the devil's spawn.
5: This is... What?
4: Wow.
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1: Back in breakfast. I know what
2: you want. Remember those Billy bookshelves that I was going to buy and then you guys man-shamed me because I was considering having them delivered and assembled?
3: Yes.
2: So, no, I'll go and pick them up and I'll build them myself. 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I'm alone.
1: Yep.
2: Those bookcases, they're so much heavier than I expected. 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Trying to use the trolley as leverage, so I'm leaning hard on one side to tilt it up. 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Now, six people walked past me.
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2: 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Yeah!
0: Robin, Kip and Corey Oates in the morning.
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11: Brisbane's latest info. Good morning, I'm Alana Riley. There's court today for a man accused of domestic violence murder over the alleged discovery of human remains in bushland out west. It's believed to be the body of 30-year-old Toowoomba mum, Yana Armstrong, who disappeared on Tuesday. If you or someone you know needs support, you can call 1-800-RESPECT. It's been a horror few days on southeast roads. A 31-year-old motorbike rider has now passed away in hospital after a serious crash on the Gateway Bridge last Thursday. Investigations are also underway into a fatal head-on crash in Daybra that's claimed the life of a 17-year-old dirt bike rider. Overseas, the US insists the Strait of Hormuz remains open despite Tehran declaring it closed. And the Wiggles, the Prime Minister and 30,000 fans have packed out Stadium Australia to celebrate the birthday of NRL star Jai Arrow and raise money for motor neurone disease. It follows his diagnosis earlier this year, the league holding Jai July in his honour. Your sport check in a sec.
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11: In tennis, Jannik Sinner coming from behind to defeat Alexander Zverev in the men's final at Wimbledon, the world number one, taking the title in four sets. And in the AFL, the Lions have delighted a Gabba full of fans with a dominant 90-point win over Essendon in Brisbane. Coach Chris Fagan says he really liked their first three quarters.
13: All in all, a decent, strong win.
11: The KISS cast is next.
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11: Sunny and a top of 23 degrees in Brizzy today. More sunshine and 23 again tomorrow. Right now, it is 9 degrees in the city. 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Keep it KISS from 10 a.m. today.
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17: Brisbane traffic.
18: Looking over Brisbane, there is a car broken down. Gateway Motorway northbound. It's on the left shoulder at Wynnum Road off-ramp to Ngalpa, and the speed limit has been reduced to 40. There's also one broken down at Belmont to the Gateway northbound on the left shoulder, and a car broken down at Forest Lake Logan Motorway eastbound on the shoulder at Centenary Highway. Dodo's got the real deal. 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The Kiss Cast, the top of 23 today and sunny with Robin Kipp and Corio to the morning on Kiss.
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1: Now.
2: Morning, I'm Alana Riley. Well, tributes are flowing for Toowoomba mum Yana Armstrong after she was allegedly murdered by her former partner. Police say human remains were found in bushland over the weekend. The accused is due in court today. If you or someone you know needs support, you can call 1-800-RESPECT. A 17-year-old boy has died in hospital after a head-on crash northwest of Brisbane. Police say he was riding a dirt bike during the incident in Daybra yesterday afternoon. The driver of the car wasn't hurt. The Coalition is considering a new policy that would lift Australia's ban on nuclear power and let data centres build their own reactors to meet demand. Energy spokesman Dan Tien tells News Corp those data giants would fund and build the reactors themselves under government oversight. And League star Jai Arrow is vowing to raise money for motor neurone disease until a cure is found after the NRL held the world's biggest birthday party fundraiser for him. The Wiggles, the Prime Minister and 30,000 fans celebrated his big day yesterday and helped to raise money for MND. Your sport check in a sec. Jannik Sinner has claimed his second Wimbledon title, beating Alexander Zverev in a tight four-setter. And the Lions are back in the top four after thumping Essendon by 90 points at the Gabba. The Bombers kicked just one goal up until three-quarter time, with Brisbane never looking back in the 149-59 victory. The Kiss Cast is next.
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2: Sunshine and a top of 23 degrees in Brizzy today. Tomorrow, more sunshine and 23 again. Right now, it is a crisp 9 degrees in the city. And win a brand new car, 10K and business class flights to the USA. Keep it Kiss from 10 a.m. today.
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23: 6:02 Monday morning.
24: Good morning.
20: Morning.
23: Yes, we're back after a couple of weeks' holiday.
20: Yeah, we're all happy to be here.
23: How's everyone feeling? Refreshed? Are you refreshed?
20: Love it.
24: I had a big couple of weeks.
23: Did ya?
24: Yeah, and none of it worked out the way that I thought I would. It would.
23: Right.
24: Most of it was not great. However, I did get to see a lot of sport. I went to the Origin on last Wednesday night.
23: Yes.
24: Should we not talk about that?
23: We don't talk about
24: Bruno. We don't talk about
20: that. What happened?
24: I went to the Wallabies versus France.
23: Oh,
24: I went to the Lions.
23: Hey! Yay! Now, I just chucked it on like at half time yesterday and we were pumping them.
24: Was Essendon and I think they lost.
23: Yeah.
24: But apart from that,
20: poor old Essendon. Jesus, it's been a long time.
24: And something occurred over that week of sport where I've desperately let you two down.
23: Oh,
24: and
23: no.
24: I know you're going to be so upset with me.
23: Okay.
24: But I have to speak my heart to
23: you. Okay. Oh, good. I want to find out what happened with Corey Camping as well. We've got plenty of that coming up.
20: Oh, yeah. Okay.
23: Yep.
20: I got something run by you.
23: Okay.
20: I want to get your opinions.
23: Okay. And it's Monday morning, so let's go with Misheard Mondays. If you've got song lyrics that you've been getting wrong, maybe it's a brand new song, maybe you've been getting it wrong for years, tell us about it right now. 131065 for Misheard Mondays. Bruno Mars. This is Marry You. It's Robin, Kip and Corey Oates on KISS 97.3.

0: It was so low.
1: Yes.
2: We might have to compare them and then make a judgment call.
1: I'll go as far as it's better, but not good.
0: Not good. Not good at all.
1: Not good. But we are talking about song lyrics you've been getting wrong. Maybe it's a new song. Maybe it's your whole life. You've been getting it wrong.
2: David of Carbrook. Hi.
3: Hi. Good morning, guys.
0: Hey, David.
2: Good morning. What is it?
3: Back in the 80s, there was a group called A-ha, and they brought out the song called... what was it?
2: I'm the king of wishful thinking.
3: That's right.
0: Yeah. Yeah.
3: My son was singing it in the car one day, and he turned around and said to me, "My shit is not stinking." And I said, "Beg your pardon." He was only a little kid, and I thought it was funny. But when you listen to the physical song lyrics, when they actually say it the third time in the song,
1: instead of the ship sinking, hang on, let's have a look. Okay.
3: And he was a young guy, and it just ended so
1: bad. That is a good lyric. That actually really works. Like
0: it works.
1: Content.
0: It does.
1: I'm going through life. I'll get over you. What? I'll pretend. That is, I mean, out of the mouths of babes.
2: Love it.
1: It's brilliant.
2: Nat of Parkridge, what's the song?
4: Morning, guys.
0: Hey, Nat.
4: Morning. Another One Bites the Dust by Queen.
2: Ooh. Oh, yeah.
4: About halfway mark, where they sing bite the dust, hey. I always thought that last part said, I'm adopted.
1: I'm adopted.
0: Okay, hang on.
4: Adopted or I'm abducted.
1: Okay, hang on.

0: Oh.
1: All right, this bit, there you go.
0: Honestly,
2: that's true.
0: I'm so good.
2: It's true.
0: It's not good.
3: Right?
0: Okay, be honest.
2: I'm adopted.
0: What did you ever sing? Because I used to go, no, I'm adopted.
2: Yes.
0: I've got no idea what they're saying. What's the actual word?
4: They say
0: word?
4: Bite the dust, hey. I had to search
3: bite the
4: lyrics.
3: Dust, hey.
0: Is that what they say?
3: They're saying bite the dust, hey. But you're right.
0: I'm adopted. I'm adopted. Yes, you are.
3: Oh, hang on, I want to do that one more time. Hang on.

0: least it's better than the Dabba Duffy.
1: Jen of Sanford, what is it?
2: Our sensor's working over time.
3: I don't know
2: why, but I keep thinking it's 1, 2, 3, 4, 5 Santa's working over time.
3: Santa's?
2: Yeah. At Christmas? It's not a Christmas song, so okay. It does not make sense.
3: Let's have a go. It's very busy.
4: It could be a Christmas song.
3: It does, but it works.
1: It's cute.
3: We've got plenty more coming through, and an ex-golf experience for our favourite this morning, so keep them coming. Misheard Mondays, 13 1065.
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6: Looking over Brisbane, there's been a three-vehicle crash at Parkinson Road as it rode northbound. They're in the centre lane before Illawena Street with delays from the Logan Motorway. There's a car broken down on the Logan Motorway eastbound. That's on the shoulder at Centenary Highway. On-ramp is coming through Forest Lake. 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The Kiss Cast, heading for a top of 23 and sunny conditions across the day with Robin Kipp and Corey Oates in the morning on Kiss.
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1: How good's that song?
0: Yeah, it's just a cracker, isn't it? It's Robin, Kip and Corey Oates on Kiss 97.3. Just another misheard Monday. Oh, oh. What does that song say? Oh, oh. Yes.
2: What an intro.
0: Misheard lyrics on a Monday morning. What do you got? 131065 is our number.
3: And you can also send them through on the text line 0409 973 973. Damien of Capella Bar.
4: Morning, guys. How are you?
0: Hey, Damien. Good, mate. What do you got?
4: So this is what that usually gives our family a bit of a laugh towards the end of April. It's NSYNC's It's Gonna Be Me.
0: Yeah.
4: We've always thought it sounds like It's Gonna Be May.
0: Like at the end of this month?
4: Like the month, yeah.
5: It's gonna be May.
3: That's great.
0: It is fun. Thanks,
3: that
0: Damien.
3: Is so good.
1: It's dragged out me, isn't it?
0: It's gonna be May.
3: Lanelle of Redland Bay, hi.
6: Good morning, guys.
0: Hey, Lanelle. What do you got?
6: So the song is Train, and it's Ooh. Hey Soul Sister.
1: Yeah. Good song.
6: So the lyric is, your lipstick stains.
0: Mm.
1: Yeah.
6: I thought it said your lipstick stinks.
0: Your lipstick stinks.
3: Okay. Yeah.
0: Hang on. Is it in the hook? Where in the song?

0: What a start to a song.
1: Your lipstick, your lipstick stinks, doll. Get it away from me.
0: Thanks, Liddell.
2: Taylor out of Scarborough. What's your song?
3: Hello.
0: Hey, Taylor.
3: Hello. So the song is Break Free by Ariana Grande. It's like towards the end, but it sounds like she said fart on my body.
4: Fart on my body. Okay,
2: I'm just picturing Ariana Grande saying fart on my body.
5: Okay. As a liar, I gave into the fire. Oh. I know I should have farted, and if I'm being honest.
4: I know I should have farted is what I heard there. Is that what you...
3: No, it's towards the end of the song.
0: No, it's a different bit.
2: Oh, there's more farting in this song.
4: Did you hear what I just heard then?
2: I just said,
4: I know I should have farted. Hang on. She's written a fart song. That's what's happened right there.
3: She's a stinky girl.
4: She's a stinky girl.
2: I
4: wonder what her lipstick's like. The way she rolls.
2: I'm going to find out the fart on my body part.
4: Yeah,
2: now.
4: All right. Let's go to work and see if we can find that bit as well. she's got an homage to farts. Thanks, Ariana. Is it a big one? Grande.
1: Oh.

0: sports.
1: And it's been a festive of sports while we've been away over the last couple of weeks. Obviously, World Cup, Wimbledon's wrapped up.
2: Oh, yes.
1: Yannick Sinner won it.
2: Yeah, did he? Okay, well done.
1: You know what? Lana was telling us about that this morning. Not 1 second of Wimbledon did I watch this year.
0: No, didn't know it was on.
2: The World Cup. FIFA World Cup. That has been dictating my life for the last 3 weeks.
0: Yeah. I actually thought it was replays when I flicked through the channel. I'm like, oh, there's some tennis replays on.
1: No,
0: it's a Wimbledon.
1: It was live Wimbledon. Royals were there, everything.
0: Yeah, we missed it. No, the World Cup's on.
1: So what's happening with the boys now, your sons? Where's their allegiances with the World Cup?
2: Who are they going for? England beat Norway. I wanted the Norwegians to win. Have you seen, like, all across the world they've been rowing?
1: Oh, the Vikings.
0: How good is it?
2: I know, they lost.
1: But what about the controversy in the loss? Did you see this?
0: I've seen what you sent me. What happened?
1: So they kicked, the Norwegian guy's done the goal kick. You know, you kick from the top of the square. He's booted it. And it's hit. It's clearly hit the spider cam cable.
2: Yeah,
1: and dropped down. Right. Then England have scored a goal off it.
0: No.
1: And everyone's gone, well, hang on.
0: As dead soon ball.
1: As it's dead ball. It's
0: every sport, that's a dead ball. It's a repeat. It's a replay.
1: But,
0: wow.
1: And the goal counted, game over.
0: That is so wrong. It's so many levels.
1: It's so wrong.
2: I know. They were batting. Yeah. And, you know, like Norway's what? 5 million people, and England's 100 and whatever. Wow. The Beckhams were there.
0: How's Belgium?
2: No, they're gone.
1: Oh. Belgium's gone.
2: Belgium's gone. Netherlands went really early. There were some controversies. Argentina was the extraordinary one. They were losing 2-0 against Egypt and then came back right at the end. And you could see the head of FIFA going, for goodness sake, make Messi win. Messi's got to win. Please, Messi.
1: We need Messi.
0: Didn't he score, didn't he? Yeah.
2: Yeah.
0: And then that got him going. So
1: I don't know when the final is, but we should do something for that, maybe.
2: Are we talking about this because you don't want to talk about State of Origin?
0: Well, that's the sport, really, for the week.
2: Corey
0: news
2: and I
0: is
2: went,
0: next, isn't it? We got Corey news and line.
2: Corey and I went to the Normanby Hotel and we met some of our amazing listeners.
1: So you had drinks before the
2: game?
1: We
2: had drinks before the game. Nice. And Corey tried very, very hard to be incognito, wearing anything other than maroon.
0: And it was doing well.
1: Yeah.
0: And then didn't do too well.
1: It's not great when you're 6'4".
0: No. Look, that's the part I can't hide.
1: It's hard to hide.
0: Had a lot of people shouldering me and that. And I'm like, oh, you still got it. I'm like, come on, man.
2: Can we not?
0: But honestly, how nice is the Normanby right now? Like, you know, with that new restaurant area?
1: Yes.
0: Yeah. Holy.
1: Yeah, it's a good spot.
0: Like, flipping the bogeys and the restaurant around. Mm. Oh, my. It's unbelievable. It feels like a really high-end restaurant.
1: I love that you'd rather talk about the movement of the pokies at the Normanby than the game.
0: What game? There was no football.
1: Yeah.
0: I just went for a feed.
1: Now, look, there's been a lot of talk about refereeing decisions. There's been a lot of controversy about that. But do you reckon the Queensland was going to lose anyway?
2: They played badly.
1: We weren't.
0: And that's the worst part. New South Wales deserved the win.
1: Yeah.
0: But the ref blunders are really starting to ping me off.
2: And can we talk about what Jai Arrow had on his head?
0: Was that the cane toad?
2: He was so well received because I was in the stadium. I took my boys and one of the boys' girlfriends, and it was so great. Like, him walking out was truly one of those great emotional moments. And I'm going, buddy, what's on your head?
0: he made that cane toad famous.
1: Yeah. Because he did that the day after Origin, I think he was in an interview.
0: Yeah.
1: Several days after?
0: So I remember, I think the story is after one of the games, the deciders, he's ran over to the side. Some bloke's given him a beard, a skull, and then he stole the cane toad off his head.
2: Oh, is that what happened?
0: And then he walked around with the shield and the cane toad, and the next day he was still wearing the cane toad on his head, which he never slept.
1: Yep.
0: And the interview is probably one of the all-time interviews after an Origin win.
2: And I've got to say, one of the great things is how all the codes of footy are taking on the kind of Arrow.
0: It's so cool.
2: That's great.
0: The NFL player that did it at the Swans.
1: Even the Super League in the UK. Everyone.
0: Yeah. Super League have been doing it. It's so cool. Like, it's awesome to see the community and sporting community, not just league.
1: Have you caught up with him? I know you were sort of reluctant when the news first came out, you wanted to give him space. Have you spoken to him since?
0: Yeah, it was only because he was there and a lot of people were bombarding him, so I just went and said hello, gave him a cuddle. And, I just had a normal chat with him and, I just wanted him to feel... Like, you know, it's just the same, just how catching up. And that's what he loves.
1: I know his speech is affected, but what about...
0: He said it's the shoulder, that was the issue and the speech. But he said, otherwise, mate, I'm really good. Like, you know, like I can get around and do most things. And
2: he got married.
0: Yeah, he got married. He goes to training every day.
1: Does he?
0: He's pretty much just continuing on. As normal as possible, and it's really good to hear that.
2: So I need to tell you, because over this whole week of lots of sport, I've made a decision that you're going to be so disappointed in me.
3: Okay.
2: But I'll tell you what it is after seven. In fact, I have a feeling you may disown me.
0: Huh?
2: Which could be good.
3: Sporting-wise, okay.
0: What if you cancel a subscription?
3: 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All right, let's do that after seven. We'll get to news next. It's Robin, Kip and Corey Oates on KISS 97.3.
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22: Brisbane traffic.
23: And looking over Brisbane, there are lights on flash at Stones Corner, Logan Road and Montague Street, and there's a three-vehicle crash at Parkinson, Beaudesert Road northbound. It's blocking the centre lane before Illawena Street with delays from the Logan Motorway. There's also a car broken down Logan Motorway westbound on the shoulder after Drews Road. The census is coming this August. You'll get instructions soon on what to do. In the census, every answer matters, authorised by the Australian Bureau of Statistics, Canberra. For KISS Cars, heading for Topper 23 today. And sunny with Robin, Kip and Corey Oates in the morning on KISS.
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1: Brisbane's latest info. Morning, I'm Alana Riley. Well, a man remains behind bars this morning, due in court today over the alleged domestic violence murder of 30-year-old Yana Armstrong. The Toowoomba mum of a four-month-old boy went missing last Tuesday before police claim her human remains were found in bushland over the weekend. If you or someone you know needs support, you can call 1-800-RESPECT. Investigations are underway into a deadly head-on crash between a car and an e-bike northwest of Brisbane. Police say the rider, a 17-year-old boy, was airlifted to the Royal Brisbane Hospital after the incident in Daybrook yesterday, but has since passed away. Making other headlines, the Coalition is set to overhaul its nuclear policy with a plan to allow data giants build their own reactors to power their energy-hungry AI data centres. At least 400 people have been handed fines in just the first 10 days of Queensland's new crackdown on e-mobility devices, and the Lion King musical is roaring back to Brisbane, confirmed to be arriving at QPAC from November. Your sport check in a sec.
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1: Jannik Sinner has retained his title as Wimbledon champion, making it two in a row after beating Alexander Zverev in four sets. And in the AFL, the Lions have their claws in the top four after a crushing 90-point win over Essendon. Brisbane taking out the Clash at the Gabba, 149-59. The Kiss Cast is next.
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1: Sunny and a top of 23 degrees in Brizzy today. More sunshine and 23 again tomorrow. Right now, it is 9 degrees in the city. 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
3: 6:36 Monday morning. It's Robin, Kip and Corey Oates. We've just wrapped up another round of Misheard Mondays. We found that Ariana Grande moment that Taylor from Scarborough was talking about.
0: Yeah.
3: The fart on my body.
0: Yep.
3: Fart on your body, I came alive.
0: Now that, yeah, now the lyrics after that, it says it was lethal, it was fatal. In my dreams, it felt so right, like it fits so perfectly.
22: It does, and you know, but she is the tiniest human. Yeah. I met her once.
3: Oh, did you? Yeah.
22: And look, if she did a big fart, she'd explode.
3: Yeah. Yes. But our favourite this morning, Nat out of Parkridge, who thought that Freddie Mercury was telling people he was adopted in this.
24: Oh, take it! Adopted!
0: It's that good. So good. So, Nat,
3: thank you for making us laugh. We've got a session for you and five mates at X Golf South Bank for you.
25: No worries, thank you.
3: Enjoy that. Brisbane's premier indoor golf destination. Now, coming up next, though, we need to find out what happened with Corey Camping, because we spoke to you a little from the campsite, like on day one, before we went away, but I believe there was an incident.
0: As for you?
3: Yes,
0: I'll talk to you about one.
3: Okay.
22: I watched all your socials. At no point did you look sober.
0: No. it was like, you know, pubs open. So was mine.
3: Yes. Right. But this is, I believe this is, might not even be alcohol. This is not alcohol related, this story? Or it could be?
0: No, it definitely is.
3: Okay, good. We'll do that after Killing Heidi on Kiss 97.3.

0: Ed Sheeran, a little more. It's Robin, Kip and Corey Oates on Kiss 97.3, 6.45. Got the pop quiz coming back. $1,000 to be won just after 7 o'clock news. We'll do that. 10 questions, 60 seconds.
1: Yeah. But you wanted me to talk about my holiday, eh?
0: Yeah.
2: Camping. Well, you went camping because the last 3 days, like, we kind of missed you because you'd made this commitment to Monty and this was a, like, lifelong dream when you're 7.
1: Yeah. Well, it was. It, like, you know, and the people that we went with, you know, it was great because the kids get along so well. You know, the girls and the girl, you know, the girls hanging out with each other and then the boys did it. It was, honestly, it couldn't have been better for the kids. They had the best time.
2: Who did you go with?
1: So Matt Gillett and his kids, some friends of theirs that we've met over the last 16 months. And we got along really well. And, you know, their kids are great. And then another one that we met on the trip was the friends Damien. His brother-in-law came along with his older boy,
0: yeah,
1: and he's 17. And I said to Kip off air, I said, this kid, I don't think I've ever seen a 17-year-old like this ever. Like, how great he was, like, with the kids, with Hux. Like, the way I explained Hux on this thing was he was born to camp. Like, I'm not kidding you.
2: He's four, yeah?
1: He woke up, put his boots on and went and took his chair over next to Cade.
2: And that was the 17-year-old?
1: Cade, he fed him. Like,
0: did he just idolise him?
1: Loved
0: him, just
1: like, yeah. This is the like, best. But like Cade, like, he loved it. Like I'm talking, it got to the point like Hux would go, let's go get some firewood and come on, Huxie.
0: And
1: then
0: just go.
1: And then Cade would be like, you want to go for a swim? And Huxie would be straight in, Dad, need me swimmers on, dogs, we're going swimming. Like everything, did everything with him. Like to the point where he had him in a little cradle. And Huxley's smacking his face with hash browns. And he's just holding him like that, like a big brother. Oh, it was so cool. Like, it was so good. He made our life easier. Let's just say that.
2: But something went wrong.
1: Well, there was a little vomiting bug getting around. Right?
0: Just a little one.
1: And it wasn't a lot. It was like a sort of an 8-9 hour bug.
0: Okay.
1: You know, that all the kids were getting it and... anyway.
0: There's about 20 of you with your four caravans?
1: I reckon it'd be close. Yeah,
0: Four,
1: 15 maybe, I reckon.
0: Okay.
1: Yeah.
0: All right, so the kids are hitting first. Everyone's
1: kids,
0: vomiting?
1: Out of all the kids, Hux, not yet, no. So okay. Hux was, he didn't get it, right? And this is the thing, like, he was just a bullet. He was solid. Anyway, so there was one of the days where we had to actually go in town and get some
2: gastro stuff.
1: Yeah, just because we ran out, but the road was closed.
0: When you run out of gastro stuff. This is not selling camping.
1: It was only thankful that I had the truck I had.
0: Yeah, yeah.
1: And they go, look, it's pretty bad. Like, but
2: why was it wet or muddy? Or?
1: Yeah, so red dirt. When it gets wet, it's not good. You don't drive on it. People got bogged already, so they closed the road. They said, look, we're closed, but one will get through. And they just went, that thing. Anyway, I took
0: it. Big American truck. Yeah. You drove it in. It looked like you were heading to Thunderdome.
1: Yeah, pretty much. Tegan loved it. It was awesome. She was so happy to be in it.
0: Anyway, it sounds like it was handy.
1: It was awesome. And anyway, we went into Cunnamulla and thought, yep, let's just spend the day. And it was the four dads. Went and had sauna. Meanwhile, all the wives are... back at the
2: spewing.
1: No, they were stuck back there with all the kids. That was
0: the vomiting kids waiting for you to bring back gastro stop, but you've gone for a sauna.
1: I went to the pub. Had a walk around, got a photo with Mr. Cunnamulla, you know, the statue.
2: Yeah.
1: The Cunnamulla fella.
0: Got
1: a photo with him.
0: Uh-huh.
1: Got some pies, fueled up, stocked up, then thought, we'll make our way back. Got back, and that night that's when we got dressed up.
0: Okay.
1: And
0: for the bush.
1: And look, the boys went out. The dads had a fair crack.
0: Mm.
1: Now, we all woke up vomiting our guts up.
2: Right.
1: And it was just funny that it was all four dads. And we all blamed it on the vomiting bug.
0: But now, it could have been, when was your first beer that day?
1: It was early.
2: Yeah, they were just hungover.
0: Like midday beers.
1: It was early, very early.
0: Yeah.
1: Now, look, I don't know, but... you know, I feel like it was the vomiting bug. Like, you know, we all got it. We're the last ones to get it, and we all got it at the same time.
2: Did you spew in your caravan because you got a toilet in there?
1: No. So, obviously, you know, you're off grid, so you don't use the toilet unless you have to.
0: Well, so you're spewing just out into the open bush.
1: Yeah, I got to the point where I only got out.
2: This is so disgusting.
1: I got out and I went right, and I'm like, that was it. That's as far as I could make it.
0: Oh.
2: And then you spewed on the ground.
1: I had to.
0: So the whole can would have stunk.
2: Oh, yeah.
1: You get a bit of dirt and shovel it on top. Right. You don't smell it after that. Yeah. But yeah, to this day, we all blame it on the bug, right?
0: Yeah, okay. Yeah. But it sounds
1: nothing
0: like it's
1: the alcohol. No. I'll tell you that much right now. No. But it was a great trip. Honestly, it was.
0: Was it?
1: A lot, yeah, it was.
2: It doesn't sound like
0: one of those
2: it.
0: People that's come off a cruise ship that's been a nightmare?
1: No.
0: And go, oh, yeah, we'll cruise again. And you go, why?
1: It was honestly really good.
0: It
1: was still really good. Okay. It really was.
0: And are you sure it was a vomiting bug and just not the lack of soap? Just people washing their hands?
1: Could be.
2: Don't ask.
0: It's just not clear.
1: It could be the amount of beers I'm going to put.
0: The whole thing's just without feral.
1: I don't know.
0: All right. No.
1: Well. But look, I'm going back.
0: Oh, yeah.
1: Yeah.
0: You can do it again.
1: That place, that Charlotte's Plains, it was incredible. Like, yeah. I can't, honestly, I couldn't tell you. It was just that good. Yeah. You know, they have live.
2: Spewing, booing.
1: Apart from our camp.
2: Red dirt, bogging.
0: Yeah.
1: Apart from our camp. Yeah. I think everyone else had a great time.
0: You're getting shut in because you can't drive out of the vomit fest. Yeah, it sounds wonderful.
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4: Looking over Brisbane, a three-vehicle crash at Parkinson Boat Desert Road northbound, blocking the centre lane before Eloina Street, and delays behind it from the Mount Lindsay Highway, Green Road, Boronia Heights. There are lights on flash at Stones Corner, Logan Road and Montague Street, and a broken down car at Tatamira, Logan Motorway westbound after Drew's Road. Lunch is coming in hot and bigger at 7-Eleven. Try the Mega Sausage Roll or the Double Kransky, your lunch favourites, now bigger at 7-Eleven. Wonderfully easier. The KissCast heading for a top of 23 today and sunny with Robin Kipp and Corey Oates in the morning on Kiss.
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0: It's Robin, Kip and Corey Oates on Kiss 97.3. We're doing it for Temple & Webster. But coming up next, we need to talk about the big wedding that happened while we're on holidays. Tay-Tay.
2: Oh, great. Yeah. Do you want to talk about Taylor's wedding?
0: No. I do want you to bring Corey up to date. Because Corey's you've avoided the news. But now it's time to find out the wonderful...
1: Was it wonderful, though?
0: I don't know.
2: Do you know what they wore? Do you know who
1: probably
2: their attendants
1: clothes.
2: Were?
1: I hope
2: do you know
1: clothes.
2: Where it was?
0: Yeah, no.
1: They wear a white dress and like a black suit.
2: Okay, no.
1: Okay.
2: So, clearly I need to start from the very beginning.
1: No, you don't. You can get to the end. Straight to the end.
0: Give us the Reader's Digest, but bring us there.
1: Was it good? That's the one.
0: Right after this on Kiss 97.3. Sweet.

0: 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It's Robin, Kip and Corey Oates on KISS 97.3, 6.59. So there were plenty of rumours that the wedding would happen during our holidays, and it did. Taylor and Travis Kelce.
1: Yeah, I'm just hoping Alana in our newsroom is going to help me out with this because she is our resident Swiftie. But, I mean, do you know what they wore, for example? Do you know where it was?
2: Hopefully underwear and some clothes would be nice.
1: Okay, it was at Madison Square Garden in New York City.
2: So small.
0: It's crazy.
2: They didn't go big.
0: Now, was the rumours that they did it there so that you could arrive incognito, like you could drive in underneath the car park there?
1: Yeah, well, no one's confirmed that, but that would make sense. And yeah, no one could take photos unless you were actually inside and invited.
0: Right.
1: I mean, the guest list was extraordinary. So many A-listers, Brad Pitt, Tom Hanks, Hugh Grant, Julia Roberts.
2: It's a brag though, isn't it? At Madison Square Garden, like,
0: well, having it at a stadium.
1: I was shocked. Yeah. Alana, I was shocked that it wasn't the opposite. What? Like, they went so big. Yeah. I thought they'd just go totally private.
3: A lot of Taylor Swift fans were divided about whether this was even true because some people are like, no, she would never do something that tacky. Like, tacky is a word that's been used a lot.
2: Wow. But honestly, finally, they're seeing the true colours.
3: I feel like she's always been, she's literally a showgirl. Like, that's her thing. Yeah. Travis is really, you know, they're both showgirls, for lack of a better word. And so they've said the whole time they want to invite everyone, and they invited everyone. 1,000 people were there.
0: Yeah.
3: And so when you think of, it's not just 1,000 people like you and me would invite, like people that would fly under the radar. It's like 1,000 of the most powerful people in the world.
0: Yeah.
3: You've got to have a lot of police presence.
0: Yeah.
3: And you've got to have a lot of security.
2: Yeah.
0: I wonder if there's any normals amongst the 1,000. Are there any just normal people?
1: I think some of her school friends were there. I mean, Adam Sandler officiated. He was the guy.
0: What, like he did the wedding?
1: Yeah. He was
3: the celebrant.
1: He was the celebrant.
0: Wow.
3: I mean, apparently he sung part of it.
1: Yeah,
0: oh, that's
1: they
0: fun.
1: Both did apparently.
2: Oh, that's
1: and
2: that's
1: they read good. They read from gold books. This was the tacky bit though. They had a string quartet. This is my version of tacky. Yeah. And as they walked down the aisle, it was to the string quartet's version of Love Story.
0: Oh, her song. Yeah.
2: Oh, wow.
0: And was
2: that's weird.
0: Famously in that song, she says, go pick out a white dress. We're getting married. So did she wear a white dress?
1: She did.
2: I'm surprised it wasn't like a Cyndi Lauper. I see your true colors shining.
0: It's a bit of a downer for a wedding.
2: No, but it's just, yeah.
0: Yes.
1: Christian Dior, she wore. He was in white too.
0: He wore white.
2: Who?
1: Yeah. And the other thing that Alana sent to me was the bouquet that just looked like the saddest. It looked like Nana had picked some flowers out of the garden and given them to Tay Tay.
3: But waited a day or two and then given them to
0: what,
3: her.
0: Like it was a wilted.
1: Droopy.
3: Yeah.
0: Really?
3: That's
0: weird.
3: I saw it and I thought it was fake because I thought, no. But then maybe she was trying to go for like chic. And understated.
0: Okay.
1: Yeah, because that's what you do with 1,000 people at Madison Square Garden. Yeah.
0: The one thing that you go understated is the Mingan flowers.
2: It must have ran out.
0: Yeah. That's weird, isn't it?
2: The budget. There's a budget.
0: Yeah.
2: You can't go over the budget.
0: No. Now, coming up next, we've got $1,000 for you to win the KISS pop quiz. 10 questions, 60 seconds. If you want to play, we need you on the phone right now. 13-1065.
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20: Brisbane traffic.
21: Two vehicle crash at Parkinson, Beaudesert Road, northbound. The centre and right lanes blocked before Illawina Street, with congestion from the Mount Lindsay Highway, Green Road at Boronia Heights. And a crash at Milton for Coronation Drive. Westbound, it's on the left shoulder as you're coming from Hale Street, slowing things down. The Woolies online super sale is on now. 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The Kiss Cast, heading for a top of 23 and sunny with Robin Kipp and Corey Oates in the morning on Kiss.
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3: Brisbane's latest info. Morning, I'm Alana Riley. Well, there's court today for a man accused of domestic violence murder after the discovery of human remains in bushland out west. It's believed to be the body of 30-year-old Toowoomba mum Yana Armstrong, who disappeared on Tuesday. If you or someone you know needs support, you can call 1-800-RESPECT. Making other headlines, Queensland's road death toll has climbed again over the weekend after a 17-year-old dirt bike rider died in hospital after a head-on crash at Daybra. Police have been out in force using their new powers against e-bike riders in Queensland, dishing out 420 fines and seizing 103 devices in the first 10 days. Overseas, the US claims it's hit 140 targets in its latest missile and drone attacks on Iran. And back home, thousands of fans have turned out for a fundraiser and birthday party for NRL star Jai Arrow in Sydney after the 31-year-old's recent diagnosis of motor neurone disease. League veteran Corey Oates says Jai is still training every day, trying to live as normal as possible.
2: He said the shoulder, that was the issue and the speech, but he said otherwise, mate, I'm really good. Like, I can get around and do most things.
3: Your sport check in a sec. In tennis, Jannik Sinner has come from behind to defeat Alexander Zverev in the men's final at Wimbledon, the world number one taking the title in four sets. And in the AFL, the Lions have delighted a gabba full of fans with a dominant 90-point win over Essendon. The Kiss Cast is next.
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3: Sunny and a top of 23 degrees in Brizzy today. Tomorrow, more sunshine and 23 again. Right now, it is 10 degrees in the city. And win a brand new car, 10K and business class flights to the USA. 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
0: All right, here we go. 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
20: Hello, Ashley of Marburg.
23: Good morning. Welcome back, guys.
0: Thanks, Ashley.
20: Thanks, Ash. Now, what do you need this money for?
23: Oh, I'm going to Bali at the end of the year.
0: Oh, nice.
23: What? Yeah, but I've stuffed up.
2: Why?
23: I've booked it during schoolies.
2: Oh, no.
0: Hang on. And so what type of trip is it for you? Like,
23: It's a mum's gone wild trip, so we might party with them. Who knows?
0: I mean,
2: it's going to be wild.
20: Stranger things have happened.
0: Maybe it'll work out. Oh, that's fun. All right, so $1,000 will go a long way in Bali. That's it.
2: I don't think schoolies is as low as it used to be, though.
0: In Bali, it might be.
23: Yeah, probably might be wild.
2: Bali.
0: It could be Ashley that's in the news instead of the schoolies. A mum from Marburg has gone.
23: Keep an eye out for me.
0: Yep, love it. Okay, so there's 60 seconds.

0: But pass.
1: Which 2024 Glenn Powell action film about storm chasers was a sequel to a 1996 disaster classic?
0: God, Star Wars?
1: Complete this 2012 Taylor Swift hit single song lyric. We are never, ever...
0: getting back together.
1: The Sixers, Heat and Scorchers are all teams of which sport?
0: Net cricket.
1: Who did the Dolphins get beaten by in the NRL on the weekend?
0: The Rabbits.
1: Tech billionaire Evan Spiegel is married to which Australian supermodel?
0: Miranda Kerr.
1: Benson Boone is coming to Brisbane. Spell Boone.
0: B-O-O-N-E.
1: What day did Taylor Swift get married to Travis Kelce?
0: Saturday.
2: That's true.
3: Was it a Saturday?
1: It was a Saturday.
3: There we go.
4: Yeah, I mean, we had July 3rd, but Saturday's correct.
3: I want to give you that. Jeez, I tell you what.
1: You did okay, mate. Yeah. What was the name of David Beckham's son who had a public feud with them last year? That's Brooklyn Beckham.
0: That is Brooklyn.
1: And Twister is the movie there.
3: It's a great movie, too.
0: You lost me there.
1: Yeah. And the Sharks beat the Dolphins 66-0.
4: Yep. And we were expecting net cricket.
3: Yeah. When you said net and then you
4: as cricket, yes.
1: Yeah, we took it.
0: What was it, cricket?
3: It was cricket.
0: What I meant.
4: Well, plenty of time before the end of the year to have another crack at this, Ashley, and get that $1,000 for Bali.
0: All right, if not, you'll see me on the news.
1: Yeah, baby.
4: I cannot wait. It's Robin Kip and Corey Oates on KISS 97.3. Robin's got a controversy moment. Controversy. Coming up right after this from Avicii.
5: Feeling my way through the darkness, guided by a beating heart.

0: which was amazing. And I went there with the kids. I mean, the result was not amazing, but the atmosphere and seeing Jai Arrow walk out and like, it was cool. It was cool to be there.
1: Yes.
0: And so, and then I went to the Lions yesterday and that was excellent too. We had a great win.
1: Great win.
0: But on Saturday night, it was the Wallabies versus France.
1: Yeah.
0: And to have that kind of like world-class game happening at Suncorp, and I was there with my son, Lewin. Now, I don't think in the history of my life I have ever watched a rugby union game.
1: Right.
2: Really? Like,
0: ever.
1: Yeah. Really? Was it a full house?
0: Yeah, it was chockers.
1: Yeah.
0: And it's so funny because when they played the French national anthem, a lot of people were singing the Lions song.
2: It's the same.
1: What?
0: Yeah. We used the French national anthem.
2: I did not know that.
1: It's the French national anthem.
0: It's funny. It was funny as.
1: Wow.
0: Yeah. But here's my controversy, and please don't hate me. But I think I prefer watching rugby union.
1: What? Well, really?
0: Yes.
3: Do you like having a snooze?
1: Is it the tea breaks?
3: Is it what?
0: It's why? Not
1: interesting.
0: It's the physicality of it.
1: Yeah.
0: And that they don't stop. In fact, I think.
3: Is it the force and backs?
0: Well, no, it's like
3: they play aerial ping pong with the ball sometimes.
0: Yeah, but there's skill in that.
1: Yeah,
3: like, they're kicking it. I'll go at the back and kick the ball to you if you like.
0: No, but they lift, you know, it's a bit AFL.
1: Yeah.
0: It's a bit rugby league.
1: Yeah.
0: But when they scrum, they mean it.
3: So
0: they
3: what you're saying is scrum, they sort of a bit of every sport because they can't nail their own.
0: No, but I just like it just had, and the turnover, like that whole thing of five or six tackles and then.
3: Yes. There's 50.
0: I know, because then the team who's actually doing the best.
1: Dominant.
0: Dominates.
1: Yeah. But
3: they take 50 phases to go like 5 metres sometimes.
1: Sometimes it's very
3: my head in.
1: It's slow moving.
0: I didn't understand the whole body on the ruck thing. Mm. Like somebody.
3: Oh, that's just men like touching men. That's what
1: I
0: I really enjoyed
1: it. Did you? Okay. Yeah. And Wallabies lost.
0: We were winning at half time.
1: Okay.
3: They got the Wobblies
0: doing well
3: on
0: it. And then they got the Wobblies on at the back end. But it seems much more physical.
1: Does it?
3: Wait, yeah.
0: Mate, have you seen their ears?
3: Yeah, yeah.
0: And the their scrumming, noses?
1: It's rough on the ears.
3: The scrumming, I'm going to say the scrumming, I don't think I would be keen to do. That part is a bit like, yeah, I'm right, thanks.
0: I mean.
3: So, funny story with union. Like, when we played it in school, we just played the first footy team, the league team, and we said, if you get tackled and start a scrum, you got to shout us all because we're in school. So your dad's got to shout us all a can of Coke or a soft drink because we couldn't scrum. So we just said, if you get tackled, just throw that thing at your clacker.
1: Yeah,
3: and someone will grab it.
1: Don't let there be a scrum. Yeah, what position did you play in? Or did you play a position?
3: I think it was flanker.
1: Yeah,
3: is that
1: okay.
3: a position?
1: Yeah,
3: yeah.
0: I don't know.
1: Sort of like out the side of the scrum.
3: I think the side of the scrum is what I was. So you could just run around and
1: you got
3: look
1: one
3: like
1: arm.
3: A headless
1: you got one arm in the scrum.
0: Okay.
3: Yeah.
0: But the throw in, right? And then they lift them up. It's like AFL. Like they actually have to contest the ball.
3: Mm. Yeah. Look, I have watched a live game of rugby union, and I don't mind it. Like, it's actually not a bad game. Yeah. But I wouldn't say it's better. I wouldn't say it's more physical.
0: Okay, 13-106-5.
3: Because they go down to the ground when they get touched. Because, like, it's kind of their game. Like, they get tackled and then they go down because then they're a chance of losing the ball, whereas we don't.
1: And bust through.
3: We'll try and bust
1: you stand
3: through.
1: Stand up.
3: And blokes taking your head
1: I just
3: off.
1: Remember, only as my only experience, like, as a 16-year-old playing both, is that the next day after a union game, I could go to school and walk around. But after a rugby league game on Saturday, sometimes I couldn't walk, like, on Monday because I was that badly corked. And stuff like that.
0: Yeah, because there's more players
1: those
0: on.
1: Those clashes are so much harder in league. That's what I found in union. I never got the big hits that rattle your whole body.
0: Well,
1: I was only 16 years old.
3: We got in trouble in union because the first footy team was in it. And they got rid of us because they said we hit too hard. And that was in school, though. That's maybe different now.
1: Yeah, I bet. Yeah,
0: Monique of Beachmere, what do you reckon? Do you think union's better than league?
4: Definitely.
1: Oh,
0: she's South African.
3: I was going to say
1: that. There you go. There it is. There's the rub. What is it about it, Monique?
4: It's the more tactical.
1: Yeah.
4: There's more game to it. And, real men play rugby union.
1: Does it help that South Africa dominate?
4: It's the one thing we're good at.
1: Yes. Thank you. Okay.
0: I am curious, though, because more kids are playing union at school than league.
1: Yeah.
0: So if you think, let's see.
1: All right.
0: See what Brisbane reckons. 13-106-5. Brisbane traffic.
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6: Looking over Brisbane, there is an earlier crash. Three vehicles involved at Parkinson for Boat Desert Road northbound that's still causing congestion in the area. A broken down car, Logan Motorway eastbound on the left shoulder before Centenary Highway off-ramp through Ellen Grove, and an earlier crash, Coronation Drive in the city, now clear. 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The Kiss Cast, the top of 23 today and sunny with Robin, Kip and Corio for the morning on Kiss.
1: Bit of controversy. Robin's talking about converting to a Reunion fan.
0: Well, I didn't say I was going to go. I just said that when I saw it, I went, I think I like it better than Lee.
1: All right.
3: Okay.
1: What are your thoughts? 131065.
3: It's bold.
1: Are you choosing rugby?

0: 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It's Robin Kipp-Corios on Kiss 97.3 doing it for Temple and Webster.
1: I'm not sure that anyone's going to agree with me on this, but 131065, if you want to jump on this bandwagon, because something happened over the last week where I was very much involved in seeing lots of sport. So I went to the State of Origin.

0: Ella Langley, choosing Texas. It's Rob and Kip and Corey Oates on KISS 97.3. We've got tickets to the Pacific Air Show, which is coming to the Gold Coast next month, Surfers Paradise. We've got that coming up after 7.30. You just need to be Pacific.
1: Yeah, this is one of Kip's glorious games.
0: Really?
1: That was, you know, he sounded good on paper.
0: Might have been just like the day before we went on holidays. Like, oh, let's just play Be Pacific. We'll sort out the details on Monday. But... Now, choosing Texas to choose in rugby. Robin, you went and saw the Wallabies France, and you love the rugby.
1: I've never been to a game of rugby, and I know that a number of kids play rugby through schools. Yeah. I've just never watched a full game, and I just found it really exciting.
0: Yeah, well, pretty much all the private schools in Brisbane, if you. Yeah, that's what you don't play league, you play rugby.
1: Right. So I'm guessing more kids play rugby than league, just
0: I
1: generally.
0: Think so.
1: Do you
2: well,
1: think?
2: You'd think so because they've put so much money into it and we still struggle.
1: Yeah. Well, I know. I mean, the Reds, I don't, whenever there's a Reds game on at Suncorp, you barely know. I mean, I know it's mostly at Ballymore, but, and the numbers have dropped off, but just as watching it, like as a layman, I mean, there's more people on the pitch, field, whatever you call it.
2: I think it's slowly coming back, which is great. I used to love watching Union. I really did.
1: Oh, there you go. Yeah, I thought you'd hate me if I said that.
2: No, well, you said it's tougher. That bothers me.
1: Ash of Mango Hill, what do you reckon, Union or league?
3: Oh, Union 100%, guys.
0: Right.
2: What? Yeah.
3: I've played both and Union so much harder. But in the UK, I don't know if it still happens, but the winner of the premiership for the league and the winner of the premiership for Union used to play each other's codes against each other.
0: Oh, yeah. I love that.
3: And the Union used to win 99% of the time.
0: What did they play? What did they play, like a modified game? Like a 14
3: no,
0: a side or something?
3: Two. So the Union guys went up north of England and played league.
0: Oh.
3: And then the league team came down south and then played Union.
1: Oh, wow. So they each played their own code.
0: Wow.
2: It'd be funny watching a Union guy play the ball. We'd be like, what do I do?
0: Yeah, just a quick little play of the ball. That'd be interesting,
3: Corey,
0: though.
3: I've got a quick question, buddy.
2: Yeah.
3: The scrum, what's that about in league?
2: Oh, mate, it's awful. I agree. I think it's absolutely horrible. You're not allowed to attack it. You're not allowed to push anymore.
0: Yeah.
2: It's boring.
0: It's a waste of time.
2: What's the point in having it?
0: It is a waste of time.
2: There's no point in having it if we can't push.
3: No, and when the guys kick the ball out for a penalty, then... someone throws it into someone else, who then kicks it again to then pass it. What's that about?
2: Because it's
1: fair
2: our
1: enough.
2: Ball.
1: Fair enough.
2: Can you explain to me why they play forcing backs? Why do the fullbacks kick it to each other? They just don't want to run.
3: Well, yeah, I suppose.
0: I like it. Everyone's happy to admit some faults.
1: Angela of Caboolture, Union or League?
4: For me, it is Union, believe it or not. Grew up on league, but my son plays Union now at a Catholic school. They don't do league.
0: Yeah.
4: And it is a much tougher game. He loves that the scrums are actual scrums where you push.
0: Is he in the scrums? Is he in the pack?
4: Oh, yeah.
0: Oh.
4: He's the smallest front rower they've ever seen, apparently.
1: What a kid.
0: Good on him,
1: okay, Penny of Albany Creek, league or Union?
5: To watch it live, I prefer Union. On TV, I prefer league.
0: Oh, interesting.
2: Okay.
0: Yeah, because you can miss stuff off the ball in Union, whereas in league, it's pretty much, it's all happening right there on the square screen, isn't it?
5: Absolutely. And I grew up on Union, and I used to love going to Forex Hill at Ballymore and sitting down and watching it. But I find the rules a lot harder to understand in Union than league.
0: Mm.
5: League's very straightforward.
1: Yeah.
0: It is.
2: Up and down, basic game.
1: Gale of Milton, league or Union?
6: Union.
0: Oh, this is surprising. Yeah, okay.
2: Why is that? Why?
6: Well, I just don't think that after five tackles, you have to give the ball to the other team. If you've got the ball and you keep tackling it and passing it back and you keep playing it, it's a much more exciting game.
2: But they go nowhere, though. Like, they go backwards.
6: They don't always.
2: They do sometimes, though. They go backwards.
0: Go backwards, Corey.
1: And
6: biding their time.
2: Oh, yes.
1: On our text line.
0: They got a plan.
6: They keep holding it.
2: And I could go have dinner and a beer and come back and they'd still hold it.
0: Going backwards 40 metres. It's all part of the plan, boys.
1: On our text line, Ruby has said, and maybe this is the definitive word, right? 0409 973 973. Union is a rich boy sport. League was made by Aussie Bogans for the Aussie Bogans.
2: There you go.
0: It's my people.
2: That's how we do it. We travel
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20: Brisbane traffic.
21: Looking over Brisbane, there's a crash now on Mount Ominy Centenary Highway on-ramp inbound on the shoulder as you're coming from Dandenong Road. And you've still got debris for Ormo, the M1 northbound before Eggersdorf Road. There are lights on flash for Bowen Hills, Abbotsford Road and Burrows Street. 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The Kiss Cast, a top of 23 today and sunny with Rob and Kip and Corey Oates for the morning on Kiss.
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22: Brisbane's latest info. Morning, I'm Alana Riley. Well, a four-month-old baby boy is now in the custody of other family after his mum, 30-year-old Yana Armstrong, was allegedly murdered by her former partner. The accused is due in a Toowoomba court today. If you or someone you know needs support, you can call 1-800-RESPECT. In breaking news over in Thailand, at least 27 people have been killed in a pub fire in Bangkok. Foreign Affairs are looking into whether any Aussies are involved. The Coalition is considering a new policy that would lift Australia's ban on nuclear power and let data centres build their own reactors to meet demand. Energy spokesman Dan Tehan tells News Corp those data giants would fund and build the reactors themselves under government oversight. School zones are back in action on Brisbane roads today as the holidays wrap up and kids head back to class. And Hollywood star Sydney Sweeney has been spotted out and about in southeast Queensland over the weekend. She's been dining in Burleigh on the Gold Coast, filming a new Netflix movie here on and off since April. Your sport check in a sec.
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22: In the AFL, the Lions are back in the top four after thumping Essendon by 90 points at the Gabba. Brisbane coach Chris Fagan admits it was pretty perfect.
24: It's hard to maintain the intensity. I just thought for the first three quarters, our hunt and our pressure was fantastic on them.
22: And Jannik Sinner has claimed his second Wimbledon title, beating Alexander Zverev in a tight four-setter. The Kiss Cast is next.
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22: Sunny at a top of 23 degrees in Brisbane today. More sunshine and 23 again tomorrow. Right now, it is 10 degrees in the city. 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
1: Moana has opened around the world and Disney are not happy. Could the Mouse House be in trouble? I will tell you more in a sec. Huh? But King Charles has reunited with Harry, Meghan and their children. It's taken them 4 years.
0: Man, that's, you think about not seeing your grandkids.
1: For four years.
0: That's, wow.
1: I don't think they've ever met Lilibet, the little one.
0: Oh, yeah. That's sad, isn't it?
1: Yeah, it's really sad. But it's kind of all happened. There was lots of speculation around security. That's been the big issue for Harry. But it did go down. There were a couple of stipulations. No photographs.
0: Oh, okay. So they went.
1: And there have been none.
0: Yeah, so okay.
1: And no one is to talk about it. And no one has.
0: Right.
1: So apparently Harry is finally willing to try and reconcile with his family.
2: You mean they need to be normal?
1: Well,
2: like when normal people like see their grandchildren, they don't take photos, put it up and give the local news some headlines.
1: Yeah, be
2: normal. Okay.
1: That's what happened.
2: Oh, there you go.
1: Now, Disney's live-action remake of Moana.
26: Maui. Shapeshifter. You stole the heart of Tefiti. And curse the whole world. If you restore the heart, you'd be everyone's hero.
27: Maui, Maui, you're so amazing. Look at the definition, this girl's.
28: It's true, I do have beautiful hair.
29: What can I say except you're welcome?
0: Now, how could anything be bad from this?
1: It has not done well.
0: Why?
1: The film debuted at just over $43 million in North America and a further $52 million internationally.
0: Huh.
1: Global opening weekend of $95 million. It cost $250 million to make.
0: Well.
1: And in comparison, The Lion King, Beauty and the Beast, Aladdin and Lilo and Stitch opened at $100 million each.
3: Wow.
1: So it's not doing great. Interesting. I mean,
2: was it bad reviews or no?
1: I was really excited to go. I wanted to see Moana.
2: Yeah.
1: But the opening night in Brisbane was on State of Origin night.
3: Okay. Well, that's not wise.
2: No. It's all about the timing in Australia.
1: It is the timing.
2: You've got to not do it around Origin.
1: Anything around Origin. And they are saying that they've gone too soon. It was only a decade that Moana was first released and then 2 years since Moana 2 and people weren't just ready for a live action.
3: Yeah.
1: I am.
3: Yeah.
1: Me too.
3: Yeah. So what is live action? No cartoons?
2: Humans. Yeah, it's real. Yeah.
3: Okay. That's real. Maybe that's the other thing, though. Kids love a cartoon.
1: Yeah,
3: you know what? True. They don't even care. You can put a tiny kid like Sienna, my two-year-old. She can watch an adult, she can watch The Simpsons because there's something about cartoons that they go, this is for me.
1: Yeah.
2: Are you letting her watch The Simpsons?
3: No.
2: No. Oh.
1: And we love Benson Boone here at KISS.
3: Yes.
1: Of course, you'd know him from songs like this. Benson is bringing his Wanted Man tour to Australia. Pre-sale starts Wednesday from 1 p.m. For details, head to frontiertouring.com. He is going to be here Friday the 6th and Saturday the 7th of November at the Entertainment Centre. He is actually kicking off his Australian tour here in Brizzy.
2: I'd be so excited to go there, but then it also scares me because he's so energetic. Like, I reckon I'd be knackered.
3: Just watching him.
2: Wow, he's got some energy.
3: It just makes you want to strap on some rollerblades and just get amongst it.
2: Like, he does backflips easy and stuff. Okay.
3: Everyone's going to be leaving Boondall on rollerblades. Just flying out of the wetlands. It's Robin Kibbercorio. It's on KISS 97.3.

0: 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We're going to give you question one for cash or crash in the next few minutes. That'll guarantee you $250 if you want to walk away after one question. Or you can go double or nothing. Two times, go for the full 1,000 when we play just after 8 o'clock. But right now...
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2: Okay, this is the silliest game ever, but if you want to play 131065, call us right now, because I can tell you that the air show is one of the greatest things that Queensland hosts.
0: Really?
2: Okay. I have been
3: That's
2: years.
3: That's big call.
2: It is. It's so amazing to be on the beach at Surfers Paradise, and they do commentary, so they have military commentary, and it's just all these different types of aircraft, and the pilots talk to you, so you can hear them.
0: So 131065, we need two contestants. We're going to ask you a question, and the person who is the most specific,
3: but they do a race
0: in their answer,
3: the race,
0: wins.
3: Like commentary, and the F-45 is coming out.
0: Is there? No, it's just like showing. Okay, this is a growler, or this is
2: a blah, blah, blah. But it's not like that though, because they cross to the pilots, and the pilots saw, and I went with my partner Olivier, and I'd be going, "Oh man, that's extraordinary," because he's ex-military and aircraft. He was a pilot, and he goes, "That's not that big a deal." And then something else had happened, and he goes, "Now that is a big deal."
0: And you wouldn't even notice.
2: I wouldn't have a clue.
0: Yeah,
2: he goes,
0: "That
2: guy could die."
0: Wow,
2: so okay. It's amazing.
3: Yeah.
2: It's
3: all
2: so
3: really...
2: good.
0: So if you want to be there, we're doing it right throughout this week. All you need to do is be Pacific. Sure, it's a game that probably could have done with some more fleshing out when we first came up with it, but...
3: Maybe is that what we're doing? Someone else give us a better game?
0: We're going to have a question, and there is a Pacific answer, but, you know, the most Pacific.
2: Yeah, don't Google.
0: Is the person
2: it's not
0: that wins.
2: Fun.
0: No,
2: just
0: no.
2: Be silly and have fun with
0: just
2: us.
0: Just have a little bit of a crack. Be as Pacific as you can.
3: And
0: we'll see how you go.
2: Hello, okay. Gemma. Hello. Gemma out of Blackstone. Hi.
4: Hi.
0: Hey, Gemma. Have you ever been to the Pacific Air Show before?
4: No, but I've wanted to go. But haven't they cancelled the last couple of years or postponed it?
0: Because of weather and stuff.
2: No, they cancelled last year because of the cyclone took out
3: the
2: beach.
3: Yes.
2: That was slightly problematic, but it is back this year.
3: But they're not landing on the beach. Why do they need the beach for?
4: I'd love to go.
3: Just fly over.
0: It's where people stand, I guess.
3: That'd be right.
0: They lost the stadium. And Bobby from Underwood is our other contestant. Hey, Bobby.
5: Good morning. How are we going?
0: Very good. Okay, so I'm going to give you a question that I'm going to give you just a few seconds to think about it. We'll come back to each of you with your answer, and you need to be specific as possible, okay?
2: Don't Google.
3: No Google.
2: Peeps, no Googling.
0: Okay, so what is the distance between the airport in Auckland, New Zealand, and Faleolo in Samoa? So a few seconds to think. All right, Gemma, what do you think? At Be Pacific.
4: 635 kilometres.
0: Yes, Bobby?
5: 2,184 kilometres.
0: Well, you're both wrong, but you are the much closer guy.
3: Bobby gets it.
4: Oh, damn it.
2: It's 2,891 kilometres between those two airports.
0: That's a lot further than I thought.
2: Across, here's the link, the Pacific Ocean.
0: Now, that's a lot. That's like the entire Nullarbor. Yeah. A distance. That's a long, long way.
3: No, no, I've got an issue right now.
0: What's your problem?
3: What? That was my idea for this game, and you brushed it.
0: What?
3: You bagged me for this idea.
0: Yeah.
3: As a distance between over the Pacific Ocean, and you bagged it, and you said it was a horrible idea.
0: Okay. We're doing it
3: different
0: every time.
3: I've just lost my picky because I'm really off you.
0: I know. Can you not... just for those at home, Corey's dunking a biscuit into his tea whilst he's arguing with me and flying soggy biscuits.
3: It's a Biscoff. And by the way, this is me trying to lose weight, and then I'm making coffee and I get biggie.
2: Okay,
0: so the
2: can we
0: Pacific,
2: just
0: yeah, Pacific
2: tell
0: Air
2: Bobby,
0: Show for Bobby.
3: Bobby, you're in.
0: It's on, mate. It's 14th to the 16th of August, 2026, Surfers Paradise. Well done, Bobby.
5: Thank you so much.
0: Good on you, mate. We'll have another round tomorrow.
2: Oh, my goodness.
0: We'll tweak it a little.
2: I should say that I've missed
3: you
2: too.
3: Me, biggie.
2: Yeah. But I'd be lying.
3: That's a good Biscoff.
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6: Looking over Brisbane, there's a crash now on Mount Ominy Centenary Highway on ramp inbound on the shoulder as you're coming from Dandenong Road. And you've still got debris for Ormo, the M1 northbound before Eggersdorf Road. There are lights on flash for Bowen Hills, Abbotsford Road and Burrow Street. 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The Kiss Cast, a top of 23 today, and sunny with Robin Kipp and Choreo for the morning on Kiss.
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3: 7.55, coming up just after 8 o'clock news, we've got Brisbane's easiest cash game. It's called Cash or Crash. Yeah. It's 3 questions away from $1,000.
12: Yeah.
3: And question one.
12: It's hard.
2: This is insane.
12: That's why we're giving it to you.
2: Yeah, we need to.
12: Yeah. You've heard of the big banana and the big pineapple, but there's a new thing in Queensland. I was about to say.
2: There's a new big thing.
12: There's a new big thing. What is it?
3: What is it?
12: It's right. Long as.
3: Yes, and it's much closer to Brisbane.
2: Yeah, is it? Like it's in Brisbane.
12: Yes. Where's that?
3: Yeah.
12: Where's Goma?
3: Goma.
2: Gallery of Modern Art.
3: Yeah, I'm surprised you don't go there often, mate.
2: I don't think you've ever... Have you ever been to Goma?
12: I was like, where is that?
3: It's right next to the theatre.
12: Oh!
3: When you step out of the theatre, you go and see the Modern Art.
12: So where does this big thing come out of?
2: Oh, no.
3: Anyway, you got time to Google it. We're going to play after
12: it's
3: 8.
12: It's long.
3: And if you want to join us in our superpower squad, then we'll give you all the details and we're going to talk to someone who will be joining us there right after this. From Post Malone, Morgan Wallen. It's Robin, Kip and Corey Oates on KISS 97.3.

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0: Because we believe that every kid has a superpower, yes. And sometimes they just need their squad so they can shine.
2: Yeah, so we are creating a night. It is next Monday, the 20th of July. We want to invite kids that may have done it, be doing it tough at school, haven't found their tribe, trying to just, you know, get away from some bullying. It doesn't matter. Whatever it is, we are here to create the superpower squad.
3: I've thought of Kip's superpower.
0: What's that?
3: I reckon you'd be Hulk.
0: Hulk.
3: Well, because you know when he's not Hulk.
0: Yeah. He's just an unassuming sort of nerdy looking guy. Yeah.
4: Only so my difference is that I never become the Hulk.
3: Yeah.
4: Thank you.
2: Wow. Amelia of Ellengrove, hi.
0: Hey. Oh, you got us there, Amelia?
5: Hello. Yeah, I'm here.
3: Hi. Hello.
2: Hey, now tell us about your son. Is it Rylan?
5: Rylan, yeah.
2: Tell us about Rylan.
5: Rylan has always struggled at school, but around about in the middle of last year, he started getting bullied for a haircut that he got. I thought it looked pretty cool. He wanted a Ronaldo haircut because he loves Ronaldo. So he got a haircut, and ever since then, he's just been bullied and bullied. And at the moment, we're doing 3 days at the most at school. Just because he's not able to get there. Like this morning, even there's been a massive screaming match, and
0: he just hates going.
3: But that's a cool haircut, the Ronaldo haircut. Like that,
5: it is.
3: That's just really stupid. Thing when I talk about, you know, it's like they just do it for the sake of it. Like there's no reason for them to do it. They're probably bigger kids.
2: Well, no, they're jealous,
3: and that's exactly right. It's jealousy, and they're bigger, and it's so.
5: Yeah,
3: it is really sad. Like you know, you don't want your young fella being scared.
2: Amelia, how old is Rylan?
5: So Rylan's just turned nine.
2: And can only go to school a couple of days a week.
5: Yeah, so we're only able to get him there a few days a week, and even when we do get him there, it's not me. Even dropping him to the class or dropping him at the gate.
3: Yeah.
5: It's me dropping him to the guidance counsellor at school and her playing a game of Uno, I think it's called.
3: What a game.
5: It's an amazing game. playing that with him, just like staging it. So the first stage is him saying goodbye to me and going with her and then playing with her for about half an hour. And then from there, moving on to the classroom slowly.
0: Well, we've organised a massive 100 square metre indoor snow experience at Area 51, plus all the other stuff. There's beyond the snows, there's climbing walls, high ropes, and a bunch of kids that are just there for fun.
5: That would be amazing.
2: Would you like to come?
5: Yeah, he would love to come.
3: Great. Oh, that'd be awesome. Yeah. It's going to be so good.
0: All right. We'll see you there, Amelia.
5: Perfect. Thank you so much, guys.
0: And Rylan. If this sounds like something your kid would be up for, then make sure you register. You can go to our superpower squad. 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And coming up right after news, we've got $1,000 on the line, cash or crash. We'll play it next on KISS 97.3. 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
26: Looking over Brisbane, there's been a motorbike crash at Upper Macrobat, Logan Road southbound. It's in the left lane after Kessels Road. And there's a car broken down the M1 northbound, one lane block before City Road through Eagleby, adding to delays from

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2: Brisbane's latest info. Now. Morning, I'm Alana Riley. Well, tributes are flowing for Toowoomba mum Yana Armstrong after she was allegedly murdered by her former partner. Police say human remains were found in bushland over the weekend. The accused is due in court today. If you or someone you know needs support, you can call 1-800-RESPECT. Investigations are underway into a fatal head-on crash in Daybra that's claimed the life of a 17-year-old dirt bike rider over the weekend. It's been a horror few days on southeast roads. A 31-year-old motorbike rider has also passed away in hospital after a crash on the Gateway Bridge last week. Overseas, Foreign Affairs is investigating if any Aussies have been involved in a deadly pub fire in Bangkok. There's court today for a 24-year-old allegedly behind a couple of armed carjackings in Logan last week. And drivers will need to slow down in school zones again today with 40k limits back in action as school holidays wrap up. Your sport check in a sec. To the AFL, Lions star Lachie Neale will reportedly head to Collingwood on a 3-year deal, which will allow Brisbane to keep Zach Bailey. It comes after the Lions thumped the Bombers by 90 points at the Gabba overnight. And league star Jai Arrow is vowing to raise money for motor neurone disease until a cure is found after the NRL held the world's biggest birthday party fundraiser for him yesterday. The Wiggles, the Prime Minister and 30,000 fans celebrated his big day and helped raise money for MND. The Kiss Cast is next.
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2: Sunny and a top of 23 degrees in Brisbane today. Tomorrow, more sunshine and 23 again. Right now, it is 13 degrees in the city. And win a brand new car, 10K and business class flights to the USA. Keep a kiss from 10 a.m. today.
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5: This is Brisbane's easiest cash game. You're just 3 questions away from $1,000. We even give you the first question in the lead up to the game, or it's the carryover question from last time we played, which was a couple of weeks ago now. We've been on holidays.
6: James, Adam Mitchelton, hi.
7: How are you guys?
8: Hey, James. How you feeling, mate?
7: I'm quietly confident.
5: Okay.
7: Yes.
6: Did you hear the first question?
7: Yes, I did.
6: Oh, good.
5: Excellent. Okay, need to tell you there's a 5-second timer. Once you hear the buzzer, that's too late. Get in before the buzzer, all right?
7: Sure.
5: Here we go. Question one.
8: Ready? You've heard of the big banana and the big pineapple, but there's a new big thing in Queensland. What is it?
7: It is the big hose.
5: Yes, big
8: hose. The big hose.
5: That is correct.
8: Where is this thing?
6: At GOMA, Gallery of Modern Art. It's 119 metres long.
8: It's in the heart studio.
5: It's not just a really long, like, regular hose. It's a big,
6: big-ass
5: hose.
6: Okay, so that's $250 for you, James. Well done.
7: Thank you.
6: What are you going to do? Are you going to take the money or go for the 500? Just one question away from 500.
7: Yeah, it's tempting to take the money, and I kind of want to, but then I think 500 will be safe, so I think I'm going to go to 500.
5: All right. Good man.
6: Love that.
5: Let's do it.
6: Okay, so question two. What is stored in a hangar?
7: Aeroplane.
5: Yes. Boom. Just like that.
8: There you go.
5: Very good. Okay, so now you've got a real decision. You've got $500 that you can walk away with. That's all yours. Or you can risk it, go double or nothing for $1,000. But here's Kenny to help you think about
9: it. You got

0: Okay. What are you doing?
1: What are you thinking, James?
2: Well, I think you're trying to guilt me into taking $1,000 because I know you love to play the gambler.
0: Yeah, but, we do.
2: You do. But I really want to leave with something. I mean, I would go for $1,000 if you could give me a vague hint about what the situation is.
3: This is definitely guessable.
1: I got it.
0: I would have got it.
3: Yeah, I would have got it too. But yeah.
1: It's just one of those things you. Mm.

0: And we didn't have to worry about controversy about it being a bear or a brown bear.
1: I would have taken bear. I would have been happy with bear.
0: Yeah.
1: Bear.
0: Anyway, mate, well done, James.
2: Thank you guys so much.
0: And that will be question one. That is the answer. Brown bear, the largest animal that hibernates. That'll be question one tomorrow when we play Cash or Crash. It's Robin Kipp and Corey Oates on KISS 97.3. Now, we want to talk about things that that dads have taught the kids.
3: Yes. So I went to the Lions yesterday and sat next to our boss Drew's wife, Robin, who I know quite well.
0: Yes.
3: And she gave me a glorious story.
0: Okay.
3: Of something that Drew has done that has impacted both of their beautiful, innocent, young daughters.
0: Oh, gorgeous young girls, aren't they?
3: Gorgeous young girls. With the worst
0: something.
1: What do you call it?
3: Oh my goodness.
0: We'll come back with it after this from Carly Rae Jepsen.

0: 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It's Robin Kipp and Corey Oates on Kiss 97.3. Carly Rae, what a lovely young lady. Delightful. she probably had good parents. Which just brings us to our story. So you went to the Lions and you were sitting with Drew, who's our producer and boss. You were sitting with his lovely wife, who's also a Robin.
1: Yes, Robin. And she used to work with us here at the station. So she and I go way back. And, you know, as you do, we were chatting all things kids and life. And you have two beautiful daughters. How old are they, Drew?
2: 2 and 7.
1: So Maddie is 2.
2: Yeah.
1: And Willow is 7.
2: Yes.
1: Okay. And so Rob told me this story and I went, oh, mate, we have to record it.
3: Oh, she's picked up a few choice words, I think, at the moment. So she's liking the word at the moment, unfortunately.
1: And what context did she use it?
3: Well, she was just using it just to talk to my mother.
1: And was that from you, Robin?
3: Nope, not me at all.
1: That was Dad.
3: Yeah, Dad has the potty mouth.
0: So, so Will,

0: Willow's the 7-year-old?
1: Yeah, no, that was the 2-year-old.
0: The 2-year-old?
2: Yeah, 2-year-old swearing like a trooper already.
0: And I reckon I've
2: only said it once in front of her, but because it got such a reaction, now it's like her go-to thing.
3: Oh, no.
2: And it's funny.
3: Oh, no.
2: And I can't help but laugh.
4: But
2: that doesn't help.
4: You're bringing them up on a farm, aren't you? Yeah. So they're bushies.
3: So apparently Robin also shared a recording of the kids having a little chat.
5: Alan, what were you telling Willow this morning? No, you weren't saying that.
6: What's that? What did she just say?
5: No, Madeline.
7: No, don't say that word. I'll get in big trouble. Willow, don't just say dog. Don't say the other word. Daddy said duck.
0: Daddy said duck. No, you didn't, Dad.
1: So that was both of them. So Maddie's 2, that's Karen. And that was when Willow was like little.
2: Yeah, so she was 2 and daycare asked to see me when I picked her up one day and they closed the door. I'm like, what's she done? No, she's saying the F word a lot, like 20 times today. I said, look, her mum's a bit of a potty mouth. I'll go home and have a chat with her.
3: It's 100% you.
1: Context, Drew? Like, is it just a word that slips out, or is it because something happens and you use it? Like, when are they
3: using it properly?
2: If I'm agitated, she'll just start saying it. If she feels like she needs to make me laugh, she'll say it. It's just everywhere.
1: No, but when do you say it that she copies it?
2: You know how frustrated kids are.
3: Yes. Oh, man.
4: So you laugh when she says it.
2: Yeah.
4: That's why.
2: Yeah.
3: I try so hard not to swear in front of Rat. I get to a point of anger and I even tried to try and use sort of semi swear words. So like I'll go, mate, you're really starting to piss me off. And then on Friday, just on our first day of our school holidays, I got a phone call at sort of 1 o'clock to come and pick him up early.
1: From school,
3: because they said the teacher asked him to move, and as he's packing his things, he's gone, this teacher's really starting to piss me off. And they're like, where's he heard that?
1: Okay, well, it's drop-off time and no children, just because Kip says it.
3: No.
1: Do not repeat it.
3: It's not as good. It's not, it doesn't, there's no free pass on that one.
4: Well, he said it in context, I did
3: appreciate that.
1: Okay. This is glorious. When have your kids inappropriately sworn?
3: Yeah.
1: When have you had to backtrack?
3: Yeah.
1: They've heard the words.
3: Yeah, they've said it in church. Where have you been?
1: Where has been the moment?
4: They stubbed their toe.
3: 131065.
8: 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That's L-Y-K-A.
9: One vehicle remains waiting for a tow after a crash on Centenary Highway northbound at the Dandenong Road on-ramp. It's not too bad for the Bruce Highway. There is heavy traffic through North Lakes, a 33-minute runtime from Caboolture through to Bald Hills. 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The Kiss Cast heading for a top of 23 and should be sunny across the day with Robin, Kip and Corey Oates in the morning on Kiss.
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1: You know, Nana's never heard that word before.
3: Oh, no. In front of Nana's rough.
1: It is rough.
3: The judgment.
1: Particularly in context.
3: Yeah.
1: When they actually get it right.
3: I know. He pinched himself in Lego and then dropped an F-bomb.

0: Kato featuring John. Turn the lights off. It's Robin, Kip and Corey Oates on KISS 97.3, 8:24. Yes, school drop-off well and truly underway, hopefully done.
1: Yeah, done and dusted. Back to school today for most kids.
0: Yeah, Raph's got a pupil-free day today.
1: Yeah, a lot of the private schools do.
2: What?
0: So it's holiday. The teachers go and sort out some stuff beforehand and parents go, what are we supposed to do?
1: We had this sorted.
0: Yeah. So we want to talk about times that your kids have sworn inappropriately because Drew, our producer and boss, his two little darlings, aged 2 and 7, particularly the two-year-old, is dropping F-bombs.
3: Alan, what were you telling Willow this morning? No, you weren't saying that.
4: No,
5: I'll get him in trouble. Willow, don't just say dog. Don't say the other word. Daddy said duck.
1: Daddy did not.
0: You did not, Daddy.
1: Oh, have we got the dog button ready?
2: Why is she saying that to the dog? What's wrong with the dog?
1: Yeah, please don't swear. If you can help it, please. It will help us. But Sandra.
6: Yes?
1: What happened?
6: My daughter's, my oldest and middle child, the oldest one was 3, sitting down eating a bowl of cut oranges, and the one-year-old crawled up to her, grabbed an orange and started eating it. The 3-year-old looked her dead in the face and just went, oh, for F's sake.
1: See, in context.
2: It's even worse.
0: You're going to steal my oranges
2: now? Oh, they were delicious.
1: Jen out of Berfingarry East. What happened?
7: Hey Jen. So my daughter's 10 now, and so when she was 6, we were at a car yard signing paperwork because we're buying a new car and clearly taking too long, and she's just like, can you effing hurry up?
2: So embarrassing.
1: I love it. It's a car yard, though. I mean, yeah.
0: I know, but still. It's a stranger. It's a stranger judging you.
1: Mango Hill, what happened?
8: Hi, guys. About 10 years ago, my in-laws, my nan and pa, were looking after my, 18-month-old and 3-year-old. And they used to dress up for them and all that kind of stuff. And one day, nan must have said, no, pack away. And my 3-year-old turned around and went, you're an F&B. And my 18-month-old then chimed in and they were like, yeah, she's just an F&B. Needless to say, I got home that day from my prac and they just flew out the door and I was like, what? Going on, and it wasn't until a while later that I found the story out, and I was like, "Oh my god!" Oh. So it's a family story for the errands to go.
0: Oh man,
1: oh, my goodness!
0: Oh, that's rough.
1: That is rough.
0: Just, and the 18-month-old doubling down.
2: Yeah, just joining. Yeah, I agree, sis. Yes, Amanda out of Inala. Come on, what is it? What happened? What they say?
9: Good morning. Good morning, guys. My son told me to F off. We were in a bottle shop and he was touching things and I said, please don't touch things. And he said, F off. So I just said to him, you wait till we get home and I tell your mother what you said to me. And then my husband said, but you are his mother. And I said, yeah, but I didn't want everyone else to know that.
0: I love that. I love that. I'm telling your mum when we get home.
2: Just tonight.
1: Jenny out of Caboolture, what happened?
10: My daughter was in prep and, you know, cupcakes are a big thing for those little direct decorative cupcakes. So she took it off to school and sat it on the seat and a little boy ran past and knocked it off onto the ground. And the teacher just picked it up real quick and dusted it off and said, oh, here you go. And she said, she looked at it and she said, I'm not effing eat that, you eat it.
1: Again, in context, so bad, but so good.
2: What am I, an animal?
1: Oh, wow.
2: You eat it.
0: We could go more. Let's do one more. Nina out of North Lakes. Hey, Nina.
11: Hi.
2: Oh, here we go. Come on, keep it going.
0: How old are we talking here?
11: So it was about 22 years ago.
0: Yeah.
11: My daughter was actually getting baptized, and my son, he was about 5 then. And so we were going up to, you know, have her baptized, and he yells out, oh my God, they're effing going to drown her. And, you know, being like, you know, Methodist and very religious.
0: That's a rough day in church.
2: Was it silent?
0: Everyone paused for a little bit.
2: Oh, man.
11: They just looked at me because I was the black sheep.
0: Oh, that's true. That's fantastic.
1: Just glorious. Mind you, did you say his name was Vin?
0: My son?
1: Yeah.
11: No, actually, no. His name is Dylan. He's back in the States.
0: Okay.
2: Okay, so you've got to speak.
12: Kick him out of the country.
11: He's around the country. I can talk bad about him now.
2: Horny man.
1: Never coming.
12: Yes.
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28: Brisbane traffic.
29: Looking over Brisbane, it's still quite a busy inbound run for Coronation Drive from Toowong to the city at 16 minutes and starting to ease on the Bruce Highway, 29 minutes from Caboolture through to Bald Hills. There is a broken down car for the M1 northbound, delays from almost through to Beenleigh. 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The Kiss Cards, 23 today and sunny with Robin, Kip and Corey Oates in the morning on KISS.
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0: Brisbane's latest info.
3: Good morning, I'm Alana Riley. Well, a man remains behind bars this morning, due in court today over the alleged domestic violence murder of 30-year-old Yana Armstrong. The Toowoomba mum of a four-month-old boy was missing for days before human remains were found in bushland over the weekend. If you or someone you know needs support, you can call 1-800-RESPECT. Investigations are underway into a deadly head-on crash between a car and an e-dirt bike northwest of the city. Police say the rider, a 17-year-old boy, was airlifted to the Royal Brisbane Hospital after the incident in Daybra yesterday, but has since passed away. Support for One Nation has eased off, according to a new poll. Today's Resolve political monitor shows the party's primary support is down 3%, marking its first slide in 4 months. Overseas, the US and Iranian militaries have exchanged missiles and drones after Tehran announced it was again closing the Strait of Hormuz. And at least 400 people have been handed fines in just the first 10 days of Queensland's new crackdown on e-mobility devices. Your sport check in a sec.
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0: Jannik Sinner has retained his title as Wimbledon champion, making it two in a row after beating Alexander Zverev in four sets this morning. And in the AFL, the Lions have their claws in the top four after a crushing 90-point win over Essendon in Brisbane overnight. The Kiss Cast is next.
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0: Sunshine at a top of 23 degrees for Brisbane today. More sunshine and 23 again tomorrow. Right now, it is 14 degrees in the city. 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
1: How a random guy has profiteered from Taylor Swift and Travis Kelce's wedding. I'll tell you what he's done next. But Prince Harry could be in even more hot water. At 7:30, I told you that he met with Prince Charles and Queen Camilla. They introduced their grandchildren. Haven't seen their grandparents for 4 years, so that was really good. But you may remember that Harry and six other prominent figures, including Sir Elton John, Elizabeth Hurley, they lost a high court privacy case against Associated Newspapers, publishers of the Daily Mail. So that actually came through last week. But the judge, Mr. Justice Nicholson, has dismissed all 97 claims, ruling that the complainants failed to prove the publisher engaged in unlawful information gathering. What is important about this is that Harry could be facing up to $20 million in legal fees.
2: What?
6: Because they lost.
1: Yeah. Oh. He don't have that kind of money.
6: No.
1: So he has, 14 days to pay too.
6: Was the judge's name Mr. Justice? Did you say was his first name Justice?
1: Yeah.
6: Well, that would be pretty incredible.
1: Mr. Justice Nicholson.
6: I mean, you pretty much...
1: Yeah, you're in.
6: You've got to get into law.
2: Yeah.
6: What are you going to do? Justice.
1: Justice. Yeah. I'm going to do that.
6: Yeah.
1: Now, we all know that Taylor Swift's wedding, and you can imagine what the streets outside Madison Square Garden look like after the event. Well, apparently there were cigarette butts, bottle caps, plastic straws, scraps of paper, AirPods, and this one... apparently there was...
6: That's when you know you're rich, when you're like, you just throw your AirPods on the ground.
1: I know.
2: I bought that this morning.
1: Yeah. One clever New York-based artist, a guy... by the name of Justin Kignack, took it a business and saw it as a business opportunity. He swept and kept all the rubbish along the footpaths, sealed them into tiny acrylic cubes and sold them for $25 each. He sold out instantly.
6: What? Rubbish from the wedding?
1: Rubbish from the wedding.
6: How many cubes did you buy, Alana?
1: Yeah.
6: From the newsroom. I know you're a Swiftie.
0: I won't say how many I had, but I will say I'm broke.
6: Okay. Fair enough.
1: The cubes were clever, though. It's got New York City garbage, just married, and then it's got the date for Taylor and Travis.
2: Oh, people are odd. Nah, come on.
6: That's weird.
0: That is so funny because it's like someone, I don't know if someone somewhere is thinking that they're buying like an old cigarette from like one of the people at the wedding, and it's actually just Selena from some Gomez. Random dude near them.
6: From last week, yeah.
1: $25, though, you kind of go, oh yeah, whatevs.
6: I'll give it a crack.
1: Yeah, I might as well.
6: I might get some AirPods. It's worth a shot, just in case. Yes. Lighthouse family, this is Hi, it's Robin, Kip and Corey. It's on Kiss 97.3. A world champion joining us next. When you're

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1: 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Now, you know how we're doing this big afternoon, evening for our superpower squad. We're taking care of kids that have, I guess, been bullied or just felt like they haven't got a good place in their school or wherever they are.
2: Yeah, because we've been trying over the last few months to have an impact on how kids are treated in schools, and sadly, we didn't get as far with the government as we wanted.
3: No, it's been a roadblock, wasn't it?
2: Instead, we thought, well, let's get all these kids together and they can find their people and have a great night on us.
1: And a good friend of the show and former world boxing champion, and Jeff Horn heard about this and said, I want to get involved. And I love this about you, Jeff, because this is something that you're really passionate about too, mate.
4: Thank you. No, it's a very important issue to me, that's for sure. And at least the government is doing something. We've got 100 schools for next year to sign up to the program. So, it's big.
1: So what is this? So this is obviously nothing to do with our night specifically, but your anti-bullying program, what's it about?
4: Look, it's got 5 levels to it, and it goes all the way through school from prep to grade 12, and we teach practical solutions to a wide range of conflict situations that happen in school. And we're just basically teaching kids how to treat each other better.
3: Hmm. Yeah, and that's all the kids, right? Like, say, all the kids in the classrooms, the schools. You're not just getting the kids that are obviously being affected by it, but you're trying to change the ones that are doing the bullying, yeah.
4: Yeah, exactly. And it's all about changing the culture in the school. So you need everyone involved. You need the teachers trained as well, and the teachers do some conflict management training. The teachers are involved, so they get some notifications through an app that we've got, so that everyone is a part of changing their culture at that school.
3: Wow.
2: So, Jeff, you know all about this, don't you? Because it's the reason why you got into boxing in the first place, isn't it?
4: Yes, that's right. I did go through my bullying at school. Nowhere near probably as bad as what some people do, especially these days with technology.
3: Yeah.
4: But look, it's the reason why I started throwing punches, that's for sure.
3: Huh. So is ducking and weaving a part of your program?
4: No, we don't teach any strikes. Most situations, 80% of the time, you can do it without throwing any punches.
3: 100%.
1: Yeah.
2: And you go into schools too. It's you who's doing the program.
4: I do. I'm actually going to a school right now. I'm going to Kingaroy State School right now. So shout out to them. I'm going to do a How to Become a Champion talk to children today.
1: Because before boxing, you were a primary school teacher, right?
4: I was. I was actually high school trained. Uh-huh. So I did a secondary course, but I actually did majority of my teaching at a primary school. So there you go.
1: Man.
2: So, Jeff, can you tell us, because we have talked about this heaps, if a kid is being mercilessly bullied, they've gone to the teachers, they've gone to the principal, the parents are really at their wits' end. What do you recommend as someone who knows how that felt?
4: Yeah, look, it shouldn't get to that. That's the whole problem. It shouldn't be that the kid can't go anywhere and can't escape. We need to knock it in the head, so to speak, very early
1: non-physically.
4: On.
1: Non-physically.
3: Yeah, non-physically.
4: Yeah, non-physically, but... Yeah. We need to get onto it early, and normally it starts very young for someone where they start going through bullying. So if we can stop it early, which is what our program does, and it does very well at doing that, is get in early, teach the kids how to respect each other better, and if it's happening, teach the kids to speak up when it is starting to happen so that you can nip it in the bud straight away.
1: And so, Jeff, on Monday the 20th, mate, we're having a special night at Area 51. We're bringing a bunch of kids. We're calling it our superpower squad. Do you want to come, mate?
4: Yeah, definitely. I'll be there.
1: Oh, good man.
3: How good. Yeah. They're going to love it, man. Yeah. It's a lot of fun, too. Like, we can be kids, too, Jeff. Just putting that out there.
4: Well, I am a big kid, so I want to get on with stuff.
1: Well, good on you, mate. We'll see you there. Thank you for everything that you do as well towards ending bullying and what you do for Bully-Proof Australia.
4: Thank you. Look, the thing is, we're never going to stop bullying, and I don't feel like I'm going to be able to end it completely, but as long as we know that the kids feel like they've got someone. That's the biggest thing that happens these days, where kids don't feel like they've got anyone to turn to.
3: Yeah.
4: And they've got no one to talk to, and they feel alienated. So that's what we've got to stop, so we don't have any kids doing anything silly to themselves.
3: Yeah.
2: Well, having a former world champion boxer on their side, I reckon, is a really great start.
3: Yeah. I feel like you're pretty harsh on yourself here too, Jeff. You know, in the info, it's got world shocking victory over Manny Pacquiao. I don't think it was that world shocking.
5: You weren't shocked?
3: You knew you were going to win, didn't you?
4: I knew I was going to win.
3: There you go.
2: And
3: so
2: you
3: it's
2: did.
3: Not that shocking.
5: Yeah. Thanks for joining us, Jeff.
3: Mate.
5: Cheers, mate.
4: Thanks, guys.
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6: Looking over Brisbane, the congestion is still there, but the earlier crash at Mount Ominy for Centenary Highway on-ramp from Dandenong Road, it has now been cleared. There is still a breakdown at Drewvale Logan Motorway on-ramp westbound. That's on the shoulder from Beaudesert Road. And congestion on the M1 with a breakdown northbound at Eagleby. 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The Kiss Cast, the top of 23, and should be sunny with Robin Kipp and Corey Oates in the morning on Kids.
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3: 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Damn.

0: Yes.
1: That does not get any better.
2: It doesn't.
0: Wow.
1: I missed it for 2 weeks, but
3: I thought it was better.
0: You know what? I think we actually
3: we
0: actually did that intro a second time. Went all that. That
3: one's awful. Do you remember the first time we heard it?
0: That's the fixed version.
3: Do you remember the first one?
0: Yeah.
3: Nothing but a minute. It was so low.
0: Yes.
1: We might have to compare them and then make a judgment call.
0: I'll go as far as it's better. But not good.
3: Not good. Not good at
0: but
3: all.
0: Not good. But we are talking about song lyrics you've been getting wrong. Maybe it's a new song. Maybe it's your whole life. You've been getting it wrong.
1: David of Carbrook, hi.
4: Back in the 80s, there was a group called A-ha, and they brought out the song called Wishful Thinking. That's right.
3: Yeah.
4: My son was singing it in the car one day, and he turned around and said to me, my S-H-I-T is not thinking.
0: So wow. Instead of the ship sinking. Hang on, let's have a look.
5: I love you, I know I will. I'll pretend my ship's not sinking.
3: Yeah, well.
4: That is, and he was a young guy and it just ended so bad.
0: That is a good lyric. That actually really works. Like
3: it works.
0: Contest.
3: It does.
0: I'm going through life. I'll get over you. What? I'll pretend. That is, I mean, out of the mouths of babes.
1: Love it.
0: It's brilliant.
1: Nat of Park Ridge, what's the song?
6: Morning, guys.
3: Hey, Nat.
6: Morning. Another One Bites the Dust by Queen.
1: Oh, yeah.
6: About halfway mark where they sing bite the dust, hey. I always thought that last part said I'm adopted.
0: I'm adopted. Okay, hang on.
6: Adopted or I'm abducted.
0: Okay, hang on.

0: Oh.
1: All right, this bit, hang on.
0: Honestly,
2: that's true.
0: It's so good.
2: It's true.
0: Just look at it. Right? Okay, be honest.
2: I'm adopted.
0: What did you ever sing? Because I used to go, adopted.
1: Yes.
0: I've got no idea what they're saying. What's the actual word?
3: They say bite the dust, hey. I had to search.
4: Bite the dust, hey.
0: Is that what they say?
4: They're saying bite the dust, hey. But you're
0: I'm adopted. I'm adopted. Yes.
2: Jen of Sanford, what is it?
5: Our sensors working over time.
0: Oh,
5: I don't know. I don't know why, but I keep thinking it's 1, 2, 3, 4, 5 Santa's working over time.
4: Santa's?
5: Santa. Yeah.
1: Is that Christmas?
5: It's not a Christmas song, so okay. It does not make sense.
4: Let's have a go.
0: It's very busy.
6: Most annoying thing for someone to borrow of yours?
7: Will and Woody for Brisbane's drive home.
4: Olivia, worst thing someone can borrow?
8: Yeah, I get so annoyed when my friend used my hoverboard and I've been charging it for hours and she made it die.
4: Oh, you're kidding. A lot of questions here, Olivia. You have a hoverboard?
8: Yeah.
9: Sorry. It doesn't actually hover, though. It's on wheels.
8: Yeah.
4: Why do you
9: that's
4: call
9: a bit
4: it
9: of an outrage then, isn't it, Olivia? Have you thought about taking that up with the ACCC, the consumer watchdog?
8: Yeah, sort of.
10: Will and Woody!
7: Brisbane's Will and Woody.
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21: Brisbane traffic.
22: Looking over Brisbane, there's still a broken down car for the M1 northbound with one lane blocked before City Road as we're coming up through Ingleby and Beenleigh. There's pretty heavy congestion behind it from roundabout Ormo. Earlier crash on Centenary Highway at Mount Ommaney has now cleared, but there is still congestion from Darra. Want your coffee made your way? Try free flavour syrups at 7-Eleven. 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The KissCast heading for a top of 23 today and mostly sunny with Robin, Kip and Corios in the morning on Kiss.
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27: Just after 9 o'clock Monday morning, it's Robin, Kip and Corey Oates doing it for Temple and Webster. And we're in the time machine. We're going back to 1994.
0: Oh, what a year. Yours truly got born.
28: That's true.
0: One of the greats.
28: Terrifying to me.
27: Yeah, that was my first year in radio.
0: Was it? Yeah. That was my first year of being a human.
28: There you go. Well, Jeff Bezos started Amazon.
27: In 94.
0: Jeez, I wish I thought of that too when I was...
27: Now he's a bazillionaire.
28: A gazillionaire with two bazillionaire boats.
27: The big movie, or there was a ton of big movies. One of them was The Mask with Jim Carrey and Cameron Diaz.
29: Spoken!
0: What a movie.
29: It's party time! P-A-R-T. Why? Because I gotta...
27: Yeah. He, like, early 90s was Jim Carrey's time, wasn't it? He just...
28: And he outlived a lot of it. If you see any interviews about him, he would just... And the directors would just let him go.
27: Yeah.
28: Because he'd get into his hyper-focus. I mean, I think there is an ADHD guy right there.
0: Oh, yeah.
28: That is someone who's made the world a better place.
0: Ace Ventura.
27: Yes.
0: Oh, what a movie.
27: Another big movie from 1994.
30: My mum always said...
28: Oh,
30: life was like a box of chocolates. You never know what you're going to get.
27: Yeah. And some huge tunes.
0: You probably wouldn't have said that now, though. Like,
27: why?
0: It's all on the package now.
28: Thanks, Corey. Yeah. I do not know,
27: you never
28: where
27: know
28: we
27: what
28: would
27: you're
28: going to
27: get. Unless you can read. And then you can just look.
28: Yeah.
27: Thank you, Corey.
28: Yeah, it kind of takes it away.
27: How did you ruin one of the most beautiful movies?
28: Let's sing Hallelujah.

0: Ace of Base, The Sign, big song from 1994. It's Robin, Kip and Corey Oates on Kiss 97.3. We're in the time machine, all tunes from 1994. Now, this was the first year of the Livid Festival in Brisbane. It's now gone, but there was a famous moment in the Livid Festival. I think it was the Tumbleweeds or someone were playing, and one of the organisers had to get on stage because the tent was about to collapse.
1: My name's Smash. I don't want to be a fascist, but if anyone goes near the tent poles, the band's going off. And there will be no more bands until everyone's down from the tent. It's not safe. There's a lot of people who could get hurt. Cool?
2: Oh, wow.
1: This one's for Smash. It's called God.
0: See if this sound effects remind you of anything. In 1994, the Sony PlayStation.
2: Oh, yes, of course. Yeah. That was launched, my goodness.
0: Yep, there was a song from Crystal Waters, which we're going to play very soon as well.
2: And this song from Four Weddings and a Funeral,
0: yes,
2: which was also out in 1994.
0: Wet, wet, wet. It's Robin, Kip and Corey Oates on Kiss 97.3.

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6: 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There's congestion all the way through the CBD. 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
2: Yeah. She's got the news, she's checked the facts. Smartest in the room, there's nothing she lacks. Keeping you up to date, so give her a clap. It's Alana Riley with the news wrap.
3: Hello.
4: Hello.
5: Hello.
3: Welcome back, everyone.
4: Thank
6: Hello.
4: You.
6: Thanks, cutie.
3: Look, there's some pretty big
5: turn
3: news.
5: Turn that down, would you?
7: Yeah, sure. Just find the button. Just give me a sec.
3: A pretty big story right around the country today. Tributes are flowing for a young Toowoomba mum. Her name is Yana Armstrong, and she was allegedly murdered by her former partner. So this was pretty big news all last week because she was missing since last Tuesday. And after days of searching, human remains have been found in bushland over the weekend. But the accused is due in court today, so I'm sure more will come out of this after today as well. But I will say, if you or someone you know needs family or domestic violence support, you can call 1-800-RESPECT or 000 if it is an emergency.
5: Mm. Yeah.
3: There's some developments with the Middle East again. So experts say we can expect petrol prices to rise because the war with the US and Iran is heating up again. The ceasefire is dead in the water.
5: Right.
3: Our government is reassuring us, though. I guess this is the silver lining, as we are more prepared in terms of fuel reserves
5: right.
3: than we were when it happened last time.
5: Well, we got one more day than we did last time, maybe.
3: Yeah. Look, I don't actually know exactly the days off the top of my head. I'm sure it's more than one day, but we do have a bit more.
7: But we didn't run out last time, so you don't need to fill up the wheelbarrow.
3: Exactly. Wheelbarrow's at home.
5: Or your kettle.
3: The RSEQ says that our prices in Brisbane are low at the moment. So it's the low part of our cycle. So I guess that's good news as well.
5: Pretty sure, like, not even the top range petrol, like unleaded, was $2.17 yesterday.
3: No, you're going to the wrong spot.
7: No,
3: you're going to the wrong spot.
5: Well, I'm just telling you.
7: You got to shop around. I think it was $1.70
5: yesterday. We need to start finding our servos. Maybe we should do that.
3: Yeah,
5: the government
3: maybe.
5: Can make some cash.
3: That's true.
5: Because they love spending it.
3: And the
5: sorry.
3: The Abbey Medieval Festival has wrapped up for another year.
5: The what?
3: Which, if you haven't heard, it's basically Brisbane's Renaissance Fair.
5: Abbey,
7: yeah.
3: Abbey Medieval
7: Where
3: Festival.
7: Where do they do that?
3: Sold out. Kabulcha.
6: Yeah.
3: Oh, it's, yeah, near Bribey Way. Right. It's everyone dresses up. If you're not dressed up like you're from ancient times, you're the one odd one out.
7: Yes.
3: But the other thing that's funny is now that our algorithms are a lot more in tune to where you are and all these details about where you are, a lot of people are saying that all these medieval outfits are popping up and, you're getting fed what's around you. So if you're having a scroll,
7: yes,
3: you'll
7: see
3: all. That's why you're seeing all some Renaissance Fair
7: that's
3: stuff
7: why.
3: Going on.
7: That's why Alison from Accounts is walking around eating a pork knuckle. that's what happened this weekend.
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0: Foster the People, Pumped Up Kicks. It's Robin, Kip and Corey Oates on Kiss 97.3. That's about it for us. Georgie's coming in next.
1: Hi, guys. Welcome back.
0: Thank you.
1: Thank you. I nearly rang you last week because I was listening to the music and it was really good.
2: Yeah, great.
1: And I felt like I was such a, I don't know. I mean, you know, you have people on the radio and I'm thinking, no, Robin, she's not going to put you on the radio. You're on the radio.
2: Love it. Robin, I miss you. Let's get you on.
1: I just felt like such an idiot, but I thought the music was excellent.
2: Oh, good. There was a message I received the day after we lost State of Origin, not to talk about that, but someone did say, your songs today are making me feel better and pumping me up after such a sad night. And I was like, great, that's what we're here for.
1: Yep. That's what we're doing.
0: Yeah, I'm so glad we didn't have to do the show the next day.
2: Oh.
1: I know. You know, when we lost, I said to my husband, I don't want to be on the radio tomorrow. And he was like, you're thinking that. We're all thinking different things.
0: But it's so deflating, isn't it?
1: It's so bad.
2: Oh, they played so badly. Anyway, as you were.
0: And this competition that you've got throughout the day, cars, cash and stars.
3: What?
0: Cash,
1: in the wrong order.
0: Cash, cars and stars.
3: Well done. Is that right? Oh, you're reading the paper and you still said it wrong.
1: Yep. He's read backwards.
0: I did.
1: Cash, cars and stars. A brand new car, $10,000 in the boot.
0: Yep.
1: And then business class tickets, United Airlines to the USA.
0: That's so
3: Wait,
0: good.
3: So fun. All of it.
1: You
3: all
1: get... all of it. And what's interesting is I reckon most people want those business class flights.
0: I know.
1: Who cares about a car?
0: Yeah. I know. The car's awesome and lasts forever. But that 12-hour flight in comfort.
2: I think we're going to do – like you just won't – well, you won't pay the money because you'd want to pay it on your holiday, right? But then everyone wants to because you walk past those seats and you go, good sleep.
0: I know.
1: When you see kids sitting in them too.
0: We just came back. So we're on the holidays. We went to Thailand and we came back and there was a 6-year-old sitting in a business class seat as I walked by.
3: He's gone.
0: Just like,
3: get back there.
2: That's $10,000 worth, right?
0: I was like, you don't know. You don't
1: get it.
0: You don't understand what it is to not have leg room.
1: Yes.
0: Your feet aren't even touching the end of the seat.
2: Yes. It's a rite of passage, people.
3: Yeah, how do we win this thing?
1: Oh, so how do you win? I should talk about that.
0: Yeah.
1: So I'm going to tell
0: thank you, Corey.
1: Straight after these ads, I will tell you what song you're listening out for. It's going to play in the next 30 minutes, 13-1065, and then you're in the running to win this massive prize.
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1: 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Looking stunning today. Blue skies here at our Milton studios. The river, a sparkling brown. Where else would you rather be, hey? Cash, cars and stars. You got to be in Brizzy to win this amazing prize. 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
1: 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Listen for the key song. We're going. 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